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1: Here's your Hastings weather forecast on KHAS. Slight chance for storms tonight, otherwise partly cloudy skies. Lows dip down to about 63. Winds out of the southeast, 8 to 15 miles per hour. A blend of clouds and sun tomorrow, high of 85. Get the extended forecast, along with local news, sports, and more anytime at khasradio.com. I'm staff meteorologist Laura Lockwood. 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
1: Here's your Hastings weather forecast on KHAS. Slight chance for storms tonight, otherwise partly cloudy skies. Lows dip down to about 63. Winds out of the southeast, 8 to 15 miles per hour. A blend of clouds and sun tomorrow, high of 85. Get the extended forecast, along with local news, sports, and more, anytime at khasradio.com. I'm staff meteorologist Laura Lockwood. 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
2: Here's your Hastings weather forecast on KHAS. Slight chance for storms tonight, otherwise partly cloudy skies. Lows level off around 63. Southeasterly winds 8 to 15 miles per hour. Sunshine mixed with clouds at times again. Tomorrow, daytime highs approaching 85. Get the extended forecast along with local news, sports, and more anytime at KHASradio.com. I'm staff meteorologist Laura Lockwood. Right now, it's 76 degrees.
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1: Here's your Hastings weather forecast on KHAS. Slight chance for storms tonight, otherwise partly cloudy skies. Lows level off around 63. Southeasterly winds 8 to 15 miles per hour. Sunshine mixed with clouds at times again. Tomorrow, daytime highs approaching 85. Get the extended forecast along with local news, sports, and more anytime at KHASradio.com. I'm staff meteorologist Laura Lockwood. Right now, it's 76 degrees.
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1: ABC News, I'm Wayne Cabot.
2: Looked over across the highway, and there it was. There was all the flames just coming right at us.
1: Right at Nicole Lucero, among 90,000 people fleeing flames around Reno from a 20-square-mile fire. Make that 23 square miles now. It was only a brush fire 24 hours ago. Walls of flame tonight line the mountains on the Nevada-California border. The Hawk Fire, caused by human activity. In Washington County, Oregon, Detective Shannon Wild on the gruesome discovery at a fire scene.
3: This is being investigated as a quintuple homicide. Five people deceased.
1: No suspects yet, no one named, and police are telling people around Forest Grove to lock their doors. Iran may have attacked more public utilities based on reports out of Britain. A small-scale energy generator was shut down for 4 days at about the same time as attacks in the U.S. on water treatment systems. This is ABC News. The southern heat just doesn't seem to break. Heat advisories for 65 million people into tomorrow from California to the Florida Panhandle. This weekend, The Odyssey became Christopher Nolan's highest-grossing film, but once again, it was Peter Parker who picked up the top prize.
4: What is happening to me?
5: Did you miss me, Spidey?
6: Spider-Man swung to the top of the box office for the fourth weekend in a row. Brand new day, collecting another $39 million in ticket sales this weekend.
7: You can bring demons back from the Further.
6: In second place, the sixth installment in the Insidious franchise called Out of the Further. That made $25.3 million.
8: I think his king is coming back.
6: And rounding out the top three was Christopher Nolan's The Odyssey, which added another $19.5 million 6 weeks after its debut. Mike Dubusky, ABC News.
1: Summer socializing has led to a surge of what they used to call monkeypox, mpox cases in Colorado, now near last year's total cases. Wayne Cabot, ABC News.
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1: Here's your Hastings weather forecast on KHAS. Slight chance for storms tonight, otherwise partly cloudy skies. Lows level off around 63. Southeasterly winds 8 to 15 miles per hour. Sunshine mixed with clouds at times again. Tomorrow, daytime highs approaching 85. Get the extended forecast along with local news, sports, and more anytime at khasradio.com. I'm staff meteorologist Laura Lockwood. Right now, 72.

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1: Here's your Hastings weather forecast on KHAS. Slight chance for storms tonight, otherwise partly cloudy skies. Lows level off around 63. Southeasterly winds 8 to 15 miles per hour. Sunshine mixed with clouds at times again. Tomorrow, daytime highs approaching 85. Get the extended forecast along with local news, sports, and more anytime at khasradio.com. I'm staff meteorologist Laura Lockwood. Right now, 72.

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1: Here's your Hastings weather forecast on KHAS. Slight chance for storms tonight. Otherwise, partly cloudy skies. Lows level off around 63. Southeasterly winds, 8 to 15 miles per hour. Sunshine mixed with clouds at times again. Tomorrow, daytime highs approaching 85. Get the extended forecast, along with local news, sports, and more, anytime at khasradio.com. I'm staff meteorologist Laura Lockwood. Currently, it's 70 degrees.

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3: In Nebraska, the weather is always changing. Sunny skies can give way to thunderstorms, gusty winds, heavy rain, hail, or extreme heat. 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
1: Here's your Hastings weather forecast on KHAS. Slight chance for storms tonight, otherwise partly cloudy skies. Lows level off around 63. Southeasterly winds 8 to 15 miles per hour. Sunshine mixed with clouds at times again. Tomorrow, daytime highs approaching 85. Get the extended forecast, along with local news, sports, and more anytime at khasradio.com. I'm staff meteorologist Laura Lockwood. Currently, it's 70 degrees.

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1: Here's your Hastings weather forecast on KHAS. Slight chance for storms tonight, otherwise partly cloudy skies. Lulls level off around 63. Southeasterly winds 8 to 15 miles per hour. Sunshine mixed with clouds at times again. Tomorrow, daytime highs approaching 85. Get the extended forecast along with local news, sports, and more anytime at khasradio.com. I'm staff meteorologist Laura Lockwood. Right now, it's 68 degrees.

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1: Here's your Hastings weather forecast on KHAS. Slight chance for storms tonight, otherwise partly cloudy skies. Lows level off around 63. Southeasterly winds 8 to 15 miles per hour. Sunshine mixed with clouds at times again. Tomorrow, daytime highs approaching 85. Get the extended forecast along with local news, sports, and more anytime at khasradio.com. I'm staff meteorologist Laura Lockwood. Right now, it's 68 degrees.

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1: Here's your Hastings weather forecast on KHAS. Slight chance for storms overnight, otherwise partly cloudy. Lows of aloft around 63. Winds out of the southeast, 8 to 15 miles per hour. Sunshine mixed with clouds at times again. Monday, daytime highs approaching 85. Get the extended forecast along with local news, sports, and more anytime at khasradio.com. I'm staff meteorologist Laura Lockwood. Currently, it's 67 degrees.

0: 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You've got to say it exactly like that, and then you're listening to KHAS. 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
1: Here's your Hastings weather forecast on KHAS. Slight chance for storms overnight, otherwise partly cloudy. Lows level off around 63. Winds out of the southeast, 8 to 15 miles per hour. Sunshine mixed with clouds at times again. Monday, daytime highs approaching 85. Get the extended forecast along with local news, sports, and more anytime at khasradio.com. I'm staff meteorologist Laura Lockwood. Currently, it's 67 degrees.

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1: Here's your Hastings weather forecast on KHAS. Slight chance for storms overnight, otherwise partly cloudy. Lows level off around 63. Winds out of the southeast, 8 to 15 miles per hour. Sunshine mixed with clouds at times again. Monday, daytime highs approaching 85. Get the extended forecast along with local news, sports, and more anytime at khasradio.com. I'm staff meteorologist Laura Lockwood. Currently, it's 66 degrees.

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1: Lows dip down to about 63
0: overnight under partly cloudy skies. Southeast winds 8 to 15 miles per hour. Highs level off around 84 Monday, partly cloudy. Get the extended forecast along with local news, sports, and more anytime at khasradio.com. I'm staff meteorologist Laura Lockwood. Right now, it's 65 degrees.
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1: Here's your Hastings weather forecast on KHAS.
2: Lows dip down to about 63 overnight under partly cloudy skies. Southeast winds 8 to 15 miles per hour. Highs level off around 84 Monday, partly cloudy. Get the extended forecast along with local news, sports, and more anytime at khasradio.com. I'm staff meteorologist Laura Lockwood. Right now, it's 65 degrees.

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1: Here's your Hastings weather forecast on KHAS.
2: Lows dip down to about 63 overnight under partly cloudy skies. Southeast winds 8 to 15 miles per hour. Highs level off around 84 Monday, partly cloudy. Get the extended forecast along with local news, sports, and more anytime at khasradio.com. I'm staff meteorologist Laura Lockwood. Currently 63.

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1: Here's your Hastings weather forecast on KHAS. Lows dip down to about 63 overnight under partly cloudy skies. Southeast winds 8 to 15 miles per hour. Highs level off around 84, Monday, partly cloudy. Get the extended forecast, along with local news, sports, and more, anytime, at khasradio.com. I'm staff meteorologist Laura Lockwood. Currently 63.

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1: Here's your Hastings weather forecast on KHAS. Lows dip down to about 63 overnight under partly cloudy skies. Southeast winds 8 to 15 miles per hour. Highs level off around 84 Monday, partly cloudy. Get the extended forecast along with local news, sports, and more anytime at khasradio.com. I'm staff meteorologist Laura Lockwood. Right now, it's 64 degrees.

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1: Here's your Hastings weather forecast on KHAS. Lows dip down to about 63 overnight under partly cloudy skies. Southeast winds 8 to 15 miles per hour. Highs level off around 84 Monday, partly cloudy. Get the extended forecast along with local news, sports, and more anytime at khasradio.com. I'm staff meteorologist Laura Lockwood. Right now, it's 64 degrees.

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1: Here's your Hastings weather forecast on KHAS. Sunshine mixed with clouds at times today, with daytime highs approaching 84. Winds out of the southeast, 8 to 15 miles per hour. Partly cloudy tonight, lows level off around 66. Get the extended forecast, along with local news, sports, and more, anytime at khasradio.com. I'm staff meteorologist Laura Lockwood. Currently, it's 63 degrees.

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1: Here's your Hastings weather forecast on KHAS. Sunshine mixed with clouds at times today, with daytime highs approaching 84. Winds out of the southeast, 8 to 15 miles per hour. Partly cloudy tonight, lows level off around 66. Get the extended forecast, along with local news, sports, and more, anytime at khasradio.com. I'm staff meteorologist Laura Lockwood. Currently, it's 63 degrees.

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1: ABC News, I'm Mike Dubusky. Thousands of people getting out of the way of the Hawk Fire in Nevada, already burning through around 15,000 acres. Ricky Williams and his family are among the evacuees.
2: We saw the fire come down the hill, so I gathered up all the family and we took off.
1: The fire so far 0% contained. President Trump calls this an economic D-Day for Iran. New sanctions are set to be unveiled this afternoon. Iran declaring no oil will flow through the Strait of Hormuz if, quote, the economic war continues. Canada and the U.S. in a fresh economic fight, the White House putting new 50% tariffs in place.
3: The list ranges from Canadian alcohol to building materials. You've got dog leashes in this list, hockey sticks. Huh. It is a pretty carved out list of products that will be affected here. And
1: ABC's Elizabeth Schulze, Canada promising to retaliate. This is ABC News. Supreme Court Chief Justice John Roberts is allowing President Trump's White House ballroom project to continue construction amid a legal fight over whether the president needs congressional approval for such a project. ABC's Devin Dwyer explains.
4: It's status quo. They are, as President Trump has said, building 24/7 on the East Wing project, notwithstanding this legal battle. But Chief Justice John Roberts by himself, he did not refer this to the full Supreme Court. It was not voted on. There was no decision. He simply issued what's called an administrative stay. It's kind of like a timeout in the legal dispute. And effectively here, that's a win for Trump.
1: The White House ballroom is expected to cost about $400 million. A couple charged with climbing to the top of the spire of the Empire State Building earlier this summer are going to be in court later today. Ivan Kuznetsov and Angelina Nikola are facing a bevy of charges, including burglary, reckless endangerment, and criminal mischief. I'm Mike Dubusky, ABC News.
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6: For KHAS Radio, I'm Brandon Shanahan. The Hastings City Council is back in session today discussing a new time and location for future City Council meetings. Now that the freshly renovated City Hall building in downtown Hastings is close to complete, the Hastings City Council is eyeing a return back to the city building for their future meetings. If approved, meetings starting in September will start at 6:30 p.m. at City Hall on West 3rd Street. Other items on tonight's agenda include a second reading on an ordinance regarding e-bikes and e-scooters and discussion on ordinances regarding sewer and water effective rates. A Lincoln County commissioner facing a recall effort has been arrested for driving under the influence. State troopers say they arrested Board Vice Chairman Christopher Burns Friday after finding him passed out behind the wheel of a running vehicle outside a restaurant in Sutherland. Burns, who was found to be intoxicated, was booked into the Lincoln County Jail and later posted bond. He has served as District 4 Commissioner since 2021 and is currently one of three commissioners targeted in a recall petition over a controversial data center vote. The Kearney Planning Commission unanimously recommended approval of a conditional use permit for a proposed data center at Tech One Crossing that would eventually replace the existing cryptocurrency mining operation. The proposal outlined three phases of development. Phase one would include an office building, data center building, and enclosed equipment yards on the northern portion of the property. The existing cryptocurrency mining operation would be decommissioned after the first phase is complete. Future phases would add another data center building and eventually extend both buildings east into the current mining property. The current operation already has 100 megawatts of capacity, which would be reused for phase one. Officials say the company would pay for any infrastructure upgrades required to serve the additional power demand. The proposed facility would use a closed-loop chilled water system designed to reuse water instead of continuously consuming it for cooling. City documents project the data center would use around 3.6 million gallons of water annually, with landscaping using a majority of that at about 2.24 million gallons of water per year. The existing cryptocurrency mining operation currently generates about $2 million annually for the city of Kearney through electricity-related revenue. City officials say the larger data center could eventually increase that revenue to $11 to $13 million per year. The proposal is now expected to move on to the Kearney City Council for consideration in their first meeting next month. Nebraska voters will get a say on whether to allow online sports betting this November. Two related petition efforts have collected enough valid signatures to make it onto the general election ballots. The Secretary of State's office announced the results Friday after verifying signatures collected by petition organizers. One measure would amend the state constitution to authorize online sports wagering, while a second would put the rules and regulations in place. The two petitions collected at least 138,000 and 96,000 valid signatures, respectively. That means the question now moves from petition organizers to Nebraska voters in November. State officials are taking the time to recognize Nebraska's newly discharged service members. Governor Jim Pillen and Department of Veterans Affairs hosted Nebraska's Welcome Home Dinner in Lincoln Friday evening. Service members who were discharged from the military over the past 2 years, as well as their families, were invited for dinner and special recognition. Pillen stressed to the new veterans that they shouldn't be bashful and should reach out to the VA if they need assistance. The government officials were joined by exhibitors from veteran service organizations, veteran support groups, and nonprofit who shared resources and showcased employment opportunities. The Welcome Home event has happened regularly since 2016. You can find more of today's news online at newschannelnebraska.com. For KHAS Radio, I'm Brandon Shanahan.
7: Here's your Hastings weather forecast on KHAS. Sunshine mixed with clouds at times today, with daytime highs approaching 84. Winds out of the southeast, 8 to 15 miles per hour. Partly cloudy tonight, lows of a low around 66. Get the extended forecast, along with local news, sports, and more, anytime at khasradio.com. I'm staff meteorologist Laura Lockwood. Currently, it's 63 degrees. So open.

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4: Here's your Hastings weather forecast on KHAS. Sunshine mixed with clouds at times today, with daytime highs approaching 84. Winds out of the southeast, 8 to 15 miles per hour. Partly cloudy tonight, lows of a low around 66. Get the extended forecast, along with local news, sports, and more, anytime at KHASradio.com. I'm staff meteorologist Laura Lockwood. Currently, it's 63 degrees.

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2: Hello, I'm Kellen Havikin with the latest ag headlines on Brownfield. Ag Secretary Brooke Rollins says she supports the president's proposal to temporarily ease restrictions on imported beef. And she tells Brownfield she's aware of producer frustrations.
3: It did come at a time where I think a lot of people weren't prepared for it.
2: University of Kentucky ag economist Kenny Burdine says the latest cattle on feed report from the USDA should be supportive to the cattle market.
4: Simple story is here. Placement's lower than expected. Marketing is as expected, but we marketed more than we placed. So we brought on feed numbers down and, you know, significantly lower than we expected. So it was bullish overall.
2: Kansas State ag economist Guy Allen says he's optimistic that some commodity prices could continue to push higher after corn futures moved above $5 for the first time in 18 months on Thursday. I'm Kellen Havikin for Brownfield.
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1: ABC News, I'm Mike Dabosky. New sanctions on Iran due to be unveiled by Treasury Secretary Scott Bessent this afternoon in what President Trump is calling an economic D-Day. Canada and the United States squaring off in a new trade fight. Canada's prime minister promising a dollar-for-dollar response to those 50% tariffs ordered by President Trump. More from ABC's Elizabeth Schulze in Washington.
2: We know that prices, inflation, the economy are a top, if not the top concern for so many voters. A lot of the states that have the biggest trade with Canada, think Michigan, Wisconsin, those are critical states in the midterm election. And those are very well places where you could see now consumers paying higher prices for some of these goods.
1: Tens of thousands of people forced from their homes by the Hawk Fire around Reno, Nevada, and thousands more could be ordered to get out soon. The fire growing to over 15,000 acres. This is ABC News. The U.S. Postal Service is proposing a new change where states would be required to collect and report voter information like names and home addresses attached to a unique barcode on every mail-in ballot distributed. ABC News national correspondent Stephen Portnoy spoke to ABC's Start Here podcast.
3: This particular rule is hung up in the courts. A panel of the Boston-based First Circuit Appeals Court ruled 2-1 in July that the administration couldn't move forward with this particular plan because of the idea that elections are controlled by the states. That ruling said the president's executive order in this regard imposes unprecedented levels of involvement by federal officials in how states administer elections.
1: It's unclear whether the measure will be in a place ahead of the midterm elections. And Oregon authorities have identified Benjamin Charles Parker as the suspect in a quintuple homicide. Those human remains were found when firefighters responded to a call about a burning building in Washington County. I'm Mike Dabosky, ABC News.
4: That'll be $84.52.
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10: For KHAS Radio, I'm Brandon Shanahan. The Hastings City Council is back in session today discussing a new time and location for future city council meetings. Now that the freshly renovated City Hall building in downtown Hastings is close to complete, the Hastings City Council is eyeing a return back to the city building for their future meetings. If approved, meetings starting in September will start at 6:30 p.m. at City Hall on West 3rd Street. Other items on tonight's agenda include a second reading on an ordinance regarding e-bikes and e-scooters and discussion on ordinances regarding sewer and water effective rates. A Lincoln County commissioner facing a recall effort has been arrested for driving under the influence. State troopers say they arrested Board Vice Chairman Christopher Burns Friday after finding him passed out behind the wheel of a running vehicle outside a restaurant in Sutherland. Burns, who was found to be intoxicated, was booked into the Lincoln County Jail and later posted bond. He has served as District 4 Commissioner since 2021 and is currently one of three commissioners targeted in a recall petition over a controversial data center vote. The Kearney Planning Commission unanimously recommended approval of a conditional use permit for a proposed data center at Tech One Crossing that would eventually replace the existing cryptocurrency mining operation. The proposal outlined three phases of development. Phase one would include an office building, data center building, and enclosed equipment yards on the northern portion of the property. The existing cryptocurrency mining operation would be decommissioned after the first phase is complete. Future phases would add another data center building and eventually extend both buildings east into the current mining property. The current operation already has 100 megawatts of capacity, which would be reused for phase one. Officials say the company would pay for any infrastructure upgrades required to serve the additional power demand. The proposed facility would use a closed-loop chilled water system designed to reuse water instead of continuously consuming it for cooling. City documents project the data center would use around 3.6 million gallons of water annually, with landscaping using a majority of that at about 2.24 million gallons of water per year. The existing cryptocurrency mining operation currently generates about $2 million annually for the city of Kearney through electricity-related revenue. City officials say that the larger data center could eventually increase that revenue to $11 to $13 million per year. The proposal is now expected to move on to the Kearney City Council for consideration in their first meeting next month. Nebraska voters will get a say on whether to allow online sports betting this November. Two related petition efforts have collected enough valid signatures to make it onto the general election ballots. The Secretary of State's office announced the results Friday after verifying signatures collected by petition organizers. One measure would amend the state constitution to authorize online sports wagering, while a second would put the rules and regulations in place. The two petitions collected at least 138,000 and 96,000 valid signatures, respectively. That means the question now moves from petition organizers to Nebraska voters in November. State officials are taking the time to recognize Nebraska's newly discharged service members. Governor Jim Pillen and Department of Veterans Affairs hosted Nebraska's Welcome Home Dinner in Lincoln Friday evening. Service members who were discharged from the military over the past 2 years, as well as their families, were invited for dinner and special recognition. Pillen stressed to the new veterans that they shouldn't be bashful and should reach out to the VA if they need assistance. The government officials were joined by exhibitors from veteran service organizations, veteran support groups, and nonprofit who shared resources and showcased employment opportunities. The Welcome Home event has happened regularly since 2016. You can find more of today's news online at newschannelnebraska.com. 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

0: Here's your Hastings weather forecast on KHAS. Sunshine mixed with clouds at times today, with daytime highs approaching 84. Winds out of the southeast, 8 to 15 miles per hour. Partly cloudy tonight, lows of a low around 66. Get the extended forecast, along with local news, sports, and more, anytime at khasradio.com. I'm staff meteorologist Laura Lockwood. Currently 62.
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0: It's the Commodores, little Lionel Richie and Brickhouse on KHAS Radio. Little Tony Braxton before that. Coming up next, we're going to get to a little local sports and a look at the weather here in Adams County, here in Hastings, in south central Nebraska. A look at the weather coming next. That's on KHAS.
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1: For KHAS Radio, I'm Brandon Shanahan. The Hastings softball season is in full swing and off to an impressive start. The Tigers competed against some of Class A's finest schools over the weekend and came out on top, beating Lincoln Southwest 4-1, Omaha Marion 14-2, then shut out second-ranked Millard North 5-0. Throughout the weekend, the Tigers leaned on their junior pitcher Ella Tinsman, who pitched a total of 11 innings, giving up just one hit, no earned runs, 20 strikeouts, and the 38 batters she faced. The Tigers head back to the Metro tomorrow as they take on Gretna East. The Hastings College volleyball team got their season underway over the weekend at the Siouxland Invitational. The Broncos dropped their first match on Friday, then rallied off three consecutive wins against Haskell, Dickinson State, and Mayville State, winning 9-1 over the three matches. The Broncos are back in action against Eastern New Mexico and Hays, Kansas later this week. The Broncos women's soccer team took on Dakota State in their first match of the season, winning 2-0 Saturday afternoon. Madison Rhodes picked up the two goals for the Broncos, one in the first half, one in the second half, to clinch the victory. The Broncos will have their home opener in a non-conference contest against Benedictine Wednesday at 5:30 p.m. Kearney High School pitcher Jake Bosshammer announced his collegiate commitment over the weekend. Bosshammer announced on social media that he will be playing for the University of Nebraska, Omaha. He capped off his junior season, pitching 9 games, 37 innings, giving up just 17 earned runs with a 3.19 ERA. In a less-than-surprising move, Nebraska head football coach Matt Rhule announced that Anthony Calandria would be QB1 entering the season. Calandria joined the team in the offseason from the transfer portal after playing last year at UNLV, earning Mountain West Conference Offensive Player of the Year honors. Senior tight end Luke Lindenmeyer spoke on what Calandria brings to the table.
2: He's very dynamic. He's going to bring a lot of energy, a lot of juice. He's going to be running around everywhere, sideline to sideline, looking to throw the ball deep, making plays. And I'm excited just for those extended plays because some of my best plays last year were from scramble drills.
1: Rhule added that Nebraska native Daniel Kalen and TJ Latif are in the mix for the number two quarterback position, and they would watch the tape from Saturday's scrimmage to possibly make a determination. On the other side of the ball, the Nebraska defense will have their hands full this year with some of the most high-powered offenses in the country. Defensive coordinator Rob Arich says they've come a long way since the start of training camp.
3: Tremendous improvement, not only technically and how we're playing blocks, how we're executing the D, but tremendous improvement in understanding. I think the guys have kind of crossed a threshold.
1: We'll get to see what this new look Nebraska team looks like Saturday, September 5th against Ohio. You can find more of today's sports online at newschannelnebraska.com. 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
4: I'm Pete Ricketts, candidate for Senate, and I approve this message.
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3: It's now time for the funeral report on KHAS Radio. Hastings, Nebraska resident Dean E. Baumgard, age 96, passed away Tuesday, August 11th in Hastings. Services are scheduled for Thursday, August 20th at 10:30. That's at Faith Lutheran Church here in Hastings. Burial with military honors will be at the Parkview Cemetery here in town. Hastings, Nebraska resident Becky R. White, age 72, passed away August 11th. Services are scheduled for 10 a.m. Saturday, August 22nd, at Butler Vollen Chapel. A burial will be at the Parkview Cemetery. Hastings, Nebraska resident Donna M. Caraballo, age 74, passed away on August 13th. Services will be at a later date. Burial is at the Mount Hope Cemetery in Mankato, Kansas. Condolences may be sent to the family at lbvfh.com. Hastings, Nebraska resident James M. Kimenow, age 91, passed away on August 13th. A rosary scheduled for 10 a.m. and a massive Christian burial 10:30. That's Thursday, August 20th at St. Michael's Catholic Church in Hastings. Arnold P. Mertens, age 86, of Lincoln, passed away on August 13th. A rosary scheduled for 7 p.m. Thursday, August 20th, and a massive Christian burial at 10:30 Friday. That's at St. Peter Catholic Church at 4500 Duxel Drive in Lincoln. Hastings, Nebraska resident Fred Durham, age 83, passed away on August 12th. In honoring his wishes, private family services and interment will be at St. Mark's Episcopal Pro-Cathedral Church in Hastings. There will be no viewing or visitation. Condolences may be left at dewittfuneral.com. Hastings, Nebraska resident June Arlene Wall, age 69, passed away on Sunday, August 16th. Services are scheduled for Friday, August 21st at 10:30. That's at North Shore Church in Hastings. Private family burial will be at the Parkview Cemetery here in town. Alexis Pearl Longshore, age 16, of Hastings, passed away peacefully on Saturday, August 15th at Children's Hospital in Omaha after a courageous 2-year battle with cancer. She loved music, reading, crafting, playing the violin, doing her nails, and hanging out with her friends and collecting gemstones. She had a special bond with her dogs and her 2 rabbits. She was diagnosed with stage 4 rhabdomyosarcoma. From the moment of her diagnosis, she faced every new challenge, procedure, and treatment with positivity, humor, and bravery. Celebration of Life is scheduled for 10 a.m. Monday, August 24th, at First Presbyterian Church in Hastings. Burial will be at the Parkview Cemetery in town. And that was a look at the funeral report on KHAS Radio. For more information on any of these funerals, you can go to our website, khasradio.com.
4: Here's your Hastings weather forecast on KHAS. Sunshine mixed with clouds at times today, with daytime highs approaching 84. Winds out of the southeast, 8 to 15 miles per hour. Partly cloudy tonight, lows level off around 66. Get the extended forecast, along with local news, sports, and more, anytime at khasradio.com. I'm staff meteorologist Laura Lockwood. Currently 62.

0: Little Warren G. Nope, not Warren G. covered that song. I keep forgetting every time you're near. Michael McDonald, KHAS Radio, 104.1, 12:30 a.m. Just a little bit after the 7:30 mark on the hour. And we've got less than half an hour left to the start of Party Line. All the fun begins at 8 o'clock. 2 hours of fun with Brandon and Bethany. That's coming up next on KHAS.
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0: So we really should have had a much worse disease season than we have this year, both corn and soybeans. So things have looked pretty good so far, but we still need to be on the watch out for things like SDS that could start to appear here the next couple weeks.
1: Well, it sounds like good news overall, considering the weather, but have there been some challenges that have appeared? You talked about SDS as something you're watching for, but any challenges that soybean farmers have been dealing with this growing season?
0: I would say besides the weather, just the concerns on disease tracking. So white mold probably should have been a little bit more prevalent. I've seen that pop up a little bit in the south. I've even had my teammate has seen some red crown rot in the south starting to appear. So we're really just starting to track for when Phytophthora or SDS could start to appear these next couple weeks as the weather's been right for it.
1: Certainly each growing season is unique. And when you think about the challenges of this year and how farmers can use those to make strategic seed decisions for next year, what comes to mind?
0: I would say pay attention to the varieties that stay clean the longest, those who tend to have good standability when we have a lot of these wet, low-laying soils. We have a lot of ponding in some areas, and there's been some flooding up outside the Quad Cities. So maybe be able to pay attention to those that last through standability with harvest. So just kind of seeing what you're noticing this year to prepare for next year's seed order.
1: And you mentioned harvest. What are yield expectations like right now?
0: I would say soybeans actually look pretty optimistic this year. I was just in a field this morning that is putting out a lot of pods. We're seeing a lot of threes in a pod. So I think we're going to have pretty good soybean yields this year and optimistic about it so far.
1: Where can listeners go for more information about Brevant seeds?
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1: I'm Mark Dorenkamp with Managing for Profit on Brownfield, a content partnership with Brevant Seeds.
2: I've heard people say that too much of anything is not good for you, baby. 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It's just not enough, baby.

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1: ABC News, I'm Mike Dubusky. Economic fights on two fronts for the United States. Later today, the Treasury Secretary is expected to announce new sanctions on Iran in what the president is calling an economic D-Day. And the U.S. and Canada now in the midst of a new trade war. ABC's Rachel Scott.
2: President Trump has now imposed a 50% tariff on $20 billion of Canadian goods. Ontario Premier Doug Ford says President Trump cannot be trusted.
3: President Trump is the type of person that would steal your lunch money the first day. He'd steal the toque off your head the second day. And the third day, he'd steal your running shoes.
2: Starting September 8th, Canada will impose a 50% tariff on U.S. goods. Everything from steel and dairy and clothes to plywood, alcohol, and electronics.
1: Tens of thousands of people forced from their homes by the Hawk Fire outside Reno, Nevada. So far, that fire is 0% contained. This is ABC News. An unsung star of Motown has died.
4: A receptionist for Motown did more than take notes. She wrote them.
5: The best things in life are free, but you can give them to the birds and bees. I need fun. That's what I want.
4: Janie Bradford joined Motown in 1958, wrote songs with Berry Gordy, including this one, Money, That's What I Want. 1959 hit for Barrett Strong would be one of the Beatles' big hits, too. Her passing announced over the weekend by her family. She died in L.A. at the age of 87. Wayne Cabot, ABC News.
1: In just a few weeks, New York City will mark 25 years since the 9/11 attacks. It comes as the medical examiner's office and the NYPD have identified a 9/11 victim using genetic genealogy, combining DNA testing with family trees. Officials say the newly identified victim is an adult female. Mike Dubusky, ABC News.
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8: For KHAS Radio, I'm Brandon Shanahan. The Hastings City Council is back in session today discussing a new time and location for future City Council meetings. Now that the freshly renovated City Hall building in downtown Hastings is close to complete, the Hastings City Council is eyeing a return back to the City Building for their future meetings. If approved, meetings starting in September will start at 6:30 p.m. at City Hall on West 3rd Street. Other items on tonight's agenda include a second reading on an ordinance regarding e-bikes and e-scooters, and discussion on ordinances regarding sewer and water effective rates. A Lincoln County commissioner facing a recall effort has been arrested for driving under the influence. State troopers say they arrested Board Vice Chairman Christopher Burns Friday after finding him passed out behind the wheel of a running vehicle outside a restaurant in Sutherland. Burns, who was found to be intoxicated, was booked into the Lincoln County Jail and later posted bond. He has served as District 4 Commissioner since 2021 and is currently one of three commissioners targeted in a recall petition over a controversial data center vote. The Kearney Planning Commission unanimously recommended approval of a conditional use permit for a proposed data center at Tech One Crossing that would eventually replace the existing cryptocurrency mining operation. The proposal outlined 3 phases of development. Phase 1 would include an office building, data center building, and enclosed equipment yards on the northern portion of the property. The existing cryptocurrency mining operation would be decommissioned after the first phase is complete. Future phases would add another data center building and eventually extend both buildings east into the current mining property. The current operation already has 100 megawatts of capacity, which would be reused for phase one. Officials say the company would pay for any infrastructure upgrades required to serve the additional power demand. The proposed facility would use a closed-loop chilled water system designed to reuse water instead of continuously consuming it for cooling. City documents project the data center would use around 3.6 million gallons of water annually, with landscaping using a majority of that at about 2.24 million gallons of water per year. The existing cryptocurrency mining operation currently generates about $2 million annually for the city of Kearney through electricity-related revenue. City officials say the larger data center could eventually increase that revenue to $11 to $13 million per year. The proposal is now expected to move on to the Kearney City Council for consideration in their first meeting next month. Nebraska voters will get a say on whether to allow online sports betting this November. Two related petition efforts have collected enough valid signatures to make it onto the general election ballots. The Secretary of State's office announced the results Friday after verifying signatures collected by petition organizers. One measure would amend the state constitution to authorize online sports wagering, while a second would put the rules and regulations in place. The two petitions collected at least 138,000 and 96,000 valid signatures, respectively. That means the question now moves from petition organizers to Nebraska voters in November. State officials are taking the time to recognize Nebraska's newly discharged service members. Governor Jim Pillen and Department of Veterans Affairs hosted Nebraska's Welcome Home Dinner in Lincoln Friday evening. Service members who were discharged from the military over the past 2 years, as well as their families, were invited for dinner and special recognition. Pillen stressed to the new veterans that they shouldn't be bashful and should reach out to the VA if they need assistance. The government officials were joined by exhibitors from veteran service organizations, veteran support groups, and nonprofit who shared resources and showcased employment opportunities. The Welcome Home event has happened regularly since 2016. You can find more of today's news online at newschannelnebraska.com. For KHAS Radio, I'm Brandon Shanahan.
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11: 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We have a look at weather outside on this Monday morning here in South Central Nebraska. Outside the studio is currently 64 degrees, fair skies, 10-mile visibility. No issue out there with any fog or anything like that. Barometer at 29.99 inches and the wind speed at 5 miles per hour out of the south. For today, a normal summerish day, 84 degrees, sunny skies the high. Overnight tonight, 66 the low, increasing clouds. About a 30% chance of thunderstorms tomorrow. Highs will be around 84 degrees. 83 on Wednesday, sunny skies. 82 Thursday, 86 on Friday. Looking into the weekend and beyond, we're going to hit 90s. Mostly sunny on Friday and Saturday. 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We received about 0.6 inches of rain here in Hastings yesterday. The day before that, we had 0.75 inches of rain. Had about an inch and a half of rain here in Hastings over the past weekend. How much did you get? Let us know at 462-2511. 462-2511. 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
11: 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Happy Monday. KHAS Radio, 104.1, 1230 AM. Getting our streaming ready on Facebook. We're live now. And in studio with me, the other part of this fun, Bethany. Good morning.
14: Good morning.
11: How you doing?
14: Not too bad. How was your weekend?
11: Uneventful in the best ways.
14: That's awesome.
11: Like, let's see. What did I do Saturday? Nothing. A little bit of nothing on Sunday. No, I'm joking. We had fun. Hung out with the kids.
14: Nice.
11: Cooked some dinner. What did I make? We had cereal in our house for the first time in like years. Because we don't
14: really
11: buy cereal because cereal's like chips. If it's in my house, it's going to be gone in a day. And so, but we had a cereal. I had toasted mini wheats. I'm 40 years old now.
14: Ooh.
11: Yeah.
14: Toasted mini wheats.
11: Yeah. That's
14: one of the lucky charms.
11: I know. I had some chocolate milk with it too, but it was fun. Went to church yesterday with the kids and the family, and it was raining on the way to church and the way back. But
14: it was so depressing when I woke up on Sunday.
11: Was it?
14: Yeah, I felt like the sun wasn't out. I woke up like a little bit later.
11: See,
14: Sunday, 8 o'clock, and the sun still wasn't out, and I was like, "What is going on?"
11: See, there's something about a Sunday, a lazy Sunday, especially as we get towards football season, and when it's rainy like that and cloudy. Oh man, nothing better than sitting on the couch, turning on an NFL game that I'm not going to watch. I have no care about in the world. I'm going to fall asleep, and I'm going to wake up every 10 minutes in and out of. It's fourth down and one. Are they going to go for it again?
14: It's nice when you can nap in the middle of the day, but then, I don't know. I always wake up feeling guilty if I sleep for too long.
11: Listen, one thing I will never feel guilty for is cat naps. Yes, indeed. Fun times. Hey, we're going to kick off this week. We got 12 days till Husker football, so we're going to keep our countdown rolling with another story from Nebraska football history. Factor Bullcrap comes up at 8:30. Followed by news and sports, we've got Brandon Shanahan in here for a quick trip at 8:45. Also, let's see here. Question of the day. Who was the best teacher you ever had and why? What did they do to change your life? Did they even know it? We asked this question on Facebook and we got a lot of responses. We're going to read through all of those comments coming up too. Let's again, 462-2511. You want to call in to get on the show to talk to us? We'd love to hear from you. If you want to text in because you don't want to hear your voice on the radio, that's all right. I was like that for a while. You can text it in your answers or whatever you want to text in at 402-462-2511. Party line starts right now. KHAS. Also, we named, based on your votes, the best spicy food in Hastings over the weekend. Do you know who the winner was, Bethany?
14: Sorry.
11: It's okay. No.
14: Tony's Tacos.
11: It was Tony's Tacos. You got it right. And they were as surprised as you were when I walked in the store. Sonia, who owns the place, and Tony were there, her son. Great folks, by the way.
14: Yeah.
11: The Perez family, fantastic. But I went in there and my favorite part of coming into these restaurants when they're winners is holding up the plaque like this and smiling like a 5-year-old. Like,
14: I got something for you.
11: And she was like, oh my gosh. And she was like, she knew what it was. She gets closer. She was like, what is it? Best of what? And I was like, spicy food. She was like, oh, okay. They have the best green salsa, by the way.
14: Heck yeah, they do.
11: It's good stuff. We got, I had a torta from then, extra cebolla. That's just a sandwich with extra onions. And then Lindsay had a couple tacos, carnitas.
14: Oh my goodness, that sounds really good right now.
11: A quesadilla. And they gave my daughter, Cece, a free Gansito. You ever had one of those?
14: No.
11: They're like Twinkies, but they're covered in chocolate. And they're stuffed with whipped cream and like a raspberry or a strawberry filling.
14: Oh my goodness.
11: I can't remember if it's raspberry or strawberry. Really good. But if you freeze them, super good. It's crazy.
14: They're cold?
11: Yeah, it's silly good how good they are cold. Anyway.
14: Nice.
11: That was my weekend. Congratulations to, of course, Tony's Tacos. And thanks to Big G Ace for being our presenting sponsor for Best of Hastings. Thanks in part as well to Pat's Auto Repair and Towing and the Adams County Convention and Visitors Bureau for bringing you Best of Hastings. And Bethany, I've got some
14: what do you got up your sleeves?
11: News for folks listening in. I have been pondering, how are we going to end Best of Hastings since we started it? We started all the way back in March, and we've been going every single 2 weeks without stopping. We've got topics. Yeah. I need to get a list of all of our winners and then have that here in studio, too. But we've got two categories left. We're going to have one category, which is going to be a singular category. And then after that, we're going to do Best Restaurant in Hastings. Now, we're not doing that yet, so don't get there just yet. You have to wait till we kick it all off this Wednesday.
14: Don't get too excited.
11: And I haven't even quite shared what the category is this week yet. You'll have to stick around for that. We like to tease.
14: When we started Best of Hastings and you said, like, oh, it's going to be done in September, I'm like, that is forever from now. I blinked
11: and it was forever.
14: It's here.
11: I don't know. Sorry, I took a sip of soda. It was forever away. I mean, March to September, that's 6 months, man.
14: I know.
11: And we did.
14: We're already here, though.
11: We'll do like 12 categories, 10, 12 categories.
14: Yeah.
11: Nuts. All right, here's a trend for you, Bethany. People are naming kids after weapons. Do you know what?
14: Yep. Pepper spray?
11: There's an emerging trend naming kids after weapons. Names like Gunner, Wesson.
14: Oh,
11: Smith
14: yeah.
11: Smith and Wesson. Yeah.
14: I've heard those names.
11: Caliber. Gotcha.
14: Caliber.
11: I can't. How about Shooter or Trigger or Blade or Cannon? If you name your kid Remington, listen. If you name your kid Remington, I'm gonna have my kid make fun of him. Beretta, Colt, Ruger. How about Winchester, Arson?
14: God, yeah. Arson.
11: How you gonna name your son Arson? Oh, what should I say? Not son named after? He's named after my grandmother. She was a wonderful woman. How about you? The worst thing that could happen on the earth to property.
14: Why'd you name your kid Arson, bro? It's not even a catchy name.
11: How about Cutter?
14: Cutter?
11: Yeah, why would you do that?
14: It sounds like a nickname.
11: On one hand, I suppose it is refreshing, Bethany, to get a change of pace from the overly common names we've been seeing for years. Michael and James and Jacob.
14: Darren.
11: Jackson with two X's.
14: Seen some of those.
11: Or Jackson, J-A-X-S-O-N.
14: All of those names are kind of red flag names, too.
11: They are. But some people wonder if aggressive or violent names are a problem. The data shows that this trend probably came out of the larger last names as a first names movement, like Hunter or Archer. Looking at you, Hunter. I've got a friend named Hunter. They did make it easier for first names to lean into longer brand names and less conventional stuff. A baby name expert, though, says weapons-inspired names may have a renegade spirit, which is... been a rising theme. Maverick ranks higher than ever before, and cowboy-style names like Dutton and Stetson and Boone and Dysentery. Those names are also climbing the charts. But listen, of course, there is the idea that names like this sound masculine, strong, and independent. Some experts warn that names like this may not age well, though. Glamorizing violence and tie your kid to a name that comes with baggage can become a joke. Oh, look at your Cutter over there. No.
14: Yeah. Imagine those middle school days when people are like bullying them and you're just like handing them
11: something to
14: play with.
11: You wouldn't want that name when you went to school with me. I'll just tell you that.
14: What? Cutter?
11: Yeah. Different connotations.
14: Oh, yeah.
11: How about this one? top five too aggressive names for kids. These are jokes, by the way. Machete. Deadbolt. These are joking names. Like this, the list here.
14: Deadbolt.
11: How about naming your kid? What about felony?
14: Felony?
11: Just change it up a little bit. Felony.
14: Don't kids kind of live up to their name?
11: Listen, Melanie, Felony, it's kind of baloney. Kind of rhymes a little bit.
14: Oh, my goodness.
11: No? All right. KHAS Radio.
14: At least they're not naming their kid X.
11: Yeah. Listen. Or like naming them X and then it has like six letters and you're like, what? All right. We're going to take a break. We'll be right back right after this. Factor Bullcrap's coming up at 8:30, 7 minutes away from fun. Brought to you by Big G Ace, a $20 gift card on the line. And also, as we go to break, reminding you 12 days left till Husker football, which means we're going to talk about a number 12 in history, in Husker history today. Could it be Turner Gill? Could be. Could it be I Am Hip? Might be. We'll find out coming up next on KHAS Radio, 104.1, 1230 AM.
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11: 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About 3 minutes to go till we get to Fact or Bullcrap on KHAS. And we're not going to tell anybody what happened during the break, are we, Bethany?
14: Well, you already talked about it. I got to say something.
11: It's true. Spilled some soda into the keyboard, but we're fine. We got it all cleaned up.
14: You know what? It's okay because Brad's not listening, as long as he doesn't know.
11: Brad doesn't listen.
14: That's what I'm saying, so we can say.
11: Brad's like my science teacher back in 10th or 11th grade. Go ahead and write me a 3-page report on zebras.
14: Your science teacher made you write a 3-page report.
11: He would, whatever it was the guy I talked about last week. He would make you write a report on whatever, and then he wouldn't read the thing, and so you'd be like writing in there.
14: Oh, I got you.
11: I know Mr. Shelster's not reading this right now.
14: He was a coach and a science teacher?
11: Yeah.
14: That's a random combo.
11: Dude, usually it's history or sport, PE.
14: Yeah.
11: Right? Yeah.
14: Or I was going to say, like, I don't think I've ever had a science teacher make me write a 3-page essay on anything.
11: It's wild stuff.
14: It's usually history or English.
11: Yep, indeed. KHAS, we are back on the show and drying out here with the keyboard. Everything's working fine, though. We do have tickets to the Nebraska State Fair, which opens this week. Going to be some fun on Friday, the 28th. Demolition Derby and Carnival Wristbands still around. All you got to do is text in the word state. Text in the word state to 462-2511. We've got 3 pairs of Demolition Derby tickets and 2 pairs of Carnival wristbands. That's for the kids' carnival that runs until the end of the fair, which is September 7th. Text those in. We'll get a winner for each of those at the end of the show. Again, text the word state to 462-2511. If you want Demolition Derby tickets, that happens on September 5th.
14: Which is coming up.
11: That is correct, September 5th. And then also, I take that back. Demolition Derby is the 7th.
14: Oh.
11: And then the carnival is running from the 28th through the 7th. So again, 462-2511. All right. It's only natural, Bethany, for younger generations to think us older folks are lame. We talk about that on the show every day. But it's hard to keep up with what's hip. So according to Gen Z, your generation, tell me if you agree with any of these. Here are the 10 millennial trends that are no longer cool.
14: Okay.
11: And I'm a millennial and you're a Gen Zer. Taking photos of your food and posting it online.
14: Yeah, that's not a thing anymore.
11: What if we make money off of it?
14: If you make money off of it, why not?
11: Okay. The phrase, I did a thing. Oh, yes. Let's get rid of it. You never heard anybody say that? Oh, my gosh, guys, I did a thing.
14: Oh, my goodness.
11: Where
14: gracious.
11: It's like, I graduated from high school or something. Like, just say the thing. Right.
14: That's kind of cringy.
11: Skinny jeans. Because it reminds folks of Gru from Despicable Me.
14: Skinny jeans. Didn't they go from, like, being mom jeans, and then all of a sudden they were cool again, and now they're like, oh, you wear skinny jeans.
11: I guess. Do you remember that? You don't.
14: They technically wear mom jeans before mom jeans were mom jeans.
11: There was an SNL skit. Look it up real quick. Mom jeans SNL.
14: I think I've seen this.
11: So that's what I thought of mom jeans. The jeans that go to your belly button.
14: The 80s, like, Guess jeans.
11: Chef's kiss. You know what I mean? Like, But yes, that's what I think of. When I think of skinny jeans, I don't think of those, though. I think of the scene and dudes who were wearing girls' pants 25 years
14: ago. But what I've been told is that, like, when skinny, I mean, when mom jeans were in, or the high-waisted guest jeans were in, skinny jeans were mom jeans.
11: Okay. All right, I'm following. So
14: and then
11: for the
14: it's
11: record,
14: like it's flip flop back and forth.
11: For the record, I know nothing about fashion. So.
14: But you know something about Factor of Bullcrap?
11: You're not wrong there, obviously. And it is time for a little Factor Bullcrap now. On KHAS Radio, 104.1, 1230 AM. 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I've got three facts for you. 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

0: All right, let's see who we got. Good morning. Who do we have?
1: It is Nancy, number one.
0: Nancy, number one. Good morning to you and happy Monday.
1: All right, I'm ready.
0: All right, I've got three facts for you. All you have to do is tell me which of these three is not true and you win. Are you ready? Let's go. Fact number one, Nancy, number one. The Hunchback of Notre Dame, the movie by Disney, was the first feature-length movie to be made entirely with computer imagery. Fact number two. Sony, the company, was producing and selling a Walkman with a cassette player until the year 2010. Or, fact number three, the real name for a Chilean sea bass is a Patagonian toothfish. Which of those three is bullcrap?
1: I'm going to go with one.
0: Number one. Nancy, number one? You're a winner. Look at that. Congratulations. Now, did you know the answer or did you just guess?
1: Well, I kind of had a good feeling on the other two.
0: Okay. Well, you got it right. That's how it goes. Nancy, number one.
1: Great.
0: Appreciate you calling in as always. We'll see you up here at KHAS Radio when you pick up your $20 gift card to Big G Ace. And you could be the guy or gal that wins tomorrow by calling 462-2511, Bethany, when you hear your cue to call.
2: That's right.
0: It's that easy. You can be like Nancy, number one. Do you know what the original movie was that was the first feature-length film to be made entirely with computer imagery?
2: It's probably some underground movie that, like, not underground, but, like, less pop culture.
0: No. It's not Disney. I don't think. Maybe it was. I don't think it was, actually. But this was an animated movie, and it was made in the mid-90s, and they've made, like, seven of them now. I think five, actually. Five or six. They just recently came out with one.
2: Toy Story?
0: Yes.
2: No way.
0: Toy Story is the first. And if you ever watch it, it's so hard to watch the first one because it's.
2: That's what I was talking about.
0: Such terrible CGI.
2: With one of my friends over the weekend, yeah. But I was like, but for the time, though, apparently.
0: It was.
2: Must have blown y'all's minds.
0: It was unbelievable. Yeah. It was like going from, and I can't show you this now, but it was like going from Super Nintendo or Sega Genesis, 32-bit system to a 64-bit system. You doubled it. And or was it? No, it was
2: double it, give it to the next person.
0: But when you played Madden football, you went from watching these sprites, that's what the little characters are called on the screen, that are like this tall, that have pixels that go like this when they're celebrating, or like this, or
2: the little
0: whatever.
2: Emotes.
0: Yeah, or like they're touching and they're dancing. And
2: yeah.
0: You went from that to seeing an actual 3D person running and like an arm, and it didn't look real at all. But
2: you
0: it
2: went
0: was,
2: from 360p to 270p.
0: It was nuts. It was nuts. We'll just say that. All right.
2: That's an upgrade.
0: It was an upgrade. KHAS Radio 104.1, 1230 AM. You could win, though. You could win, too, at AF462-2511. The real name of that Chilean sea bass, Patagonian toothfish. It's true. They changed the name to make it sound more appeasing to Americans. And they were right.
2: Huh.
0: But I don't... Listen, Chilean sea bass, that still sounds pretty appetizing. Also sounds...
2: It sounds like a dish.
0: Sounds exotic. All right, we're going to take a break. The old Farmer's Almanac is next. And then we're back with some Husker news that you can use on KHAS.
3: 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Actor Chad Michael Murray has a birthday, and a patent for the waffle iron was issued on this day in 1869. 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

0: And we're back. 8:37 Central, KHAS Radio, 104.1, 12:30 a.m. Taking a look at your sports schedule here on KHAS. We've got Husker sports for you. Husker volleyball taking on Florida at Arlington coming up this Thursday. Pregame at 6, first serve at 7 p.m. right here on KHAS. And then the next day, we've got high school football for you. Gibbon taking on St. Cecilia. Pregame starts at 6:45, the kickoff at 7. And you guess what? We're going to give you 45 minutes more of fun, because at 6 o'clock, we've got your Central Nebraska Sports Report. All the fun on Friday. The first High School Friday Under the Lights on KHAS starts this Friday. Also on our sister stations, 98.9 The Vibe, high school football, Amherst at Ravenna, that at 7 o'clock. Ogallala taking on Adams Central on ESPN Tri-Cities on Kix, that's at 6. And then Ashland Greenwood taking on Kearney Catholic at 7 on KXPN, 104.1, 12:30 a.m. All right. I got something for you. I told you I had some Husker sports for you. We've talked in the last few days about, well, Husker sports, of course. And today marks 12 days until Husker kickoff against Ohio and the Bobcats. That's happening on next Saturday, September 5th. I believe that's right. Yes, that is correct. So it got me thinking, 12 days, the number 12. I wanted to think back into Husker history for a number 12, maybe a game where Nebraska came back from 12 points, or maybe there was a touchdown that was scored from 12 yards out, something like that, numbers, right? But then I got to look at this certain number 12, who ran for 33 yards this one time. We talked about 1950 before, didn't we? Fran Nagel, Bobby, old Bobby Reynolds, he's from up the road. There's a 33-yard run against Missouri that happened in 1950. This guy, let me tell you, he had to run more than 100 yards to get a touchdown. Bobby Reynolds was from Grand Island. A kid came to Lincoln in 1950. He was a sophomore. Back then, you didn't play freshman ball. You had to sit out a year. When Nebraska football wasn't Nebraska football yet, we had just gone a whole decade without winning, having a winning season, that is. 1941 was the last time. Now it's 1950, and Reynolds showed up. And late in a shootout game against Missouri on the road, Nebraska needed 1 yard. It was 4th and 1. You ever remember back to a 4th and 1? How about 96 against Texas? Remember that? 4th and inches. James Brown rolled out. Long pass. Texas scores a touchdown. 4th and 1. Reynolds gets the ball. Almost immediately, everything goes wrong. He retreats. Then he changes direction, and he's being followed by like 7 Missouri defenders, and he makes all of them fall to their ankles. He chases guys one way, then another way. Then he gets turned around again. And at one point, he's running backwards towards his goal, his own goal. Then sideways, then back across the field. 3 different reversals. The kind of play where everybody in the stadium is just screaming, just go down, just go down. Former Nebraska quarterback Fran Nagel later joked that it felt like the play lasted 5 minutes. Somehow Reynolds kept escaping, and after running well over 100 yards to get there, he crosses the goal line, touchdown Nebraska. The official record says 33 yards. Nebraska wins 40-34. The season, Reynolds finished, you probably don't even remember this, 1,342 yards, had 22 touchdowns. Both of those were single season records until the late 70s, early 80s, when either Jarvis Redwine, I Am Hip, or Mike Rozier broke those records. He was also finished 5th in the Heisman voting in 1950. Joe Paterno spoke about Bobby Reynolds' sophomore campaign all the way back in 1950, later in his career. But his career never quite followed the path that sophomore season promised. He had a separated shoulder, a broken leg, an eye infection. Injuries took their turn. Still, that rushing record stood 32 years. And Bobby Reynolds eventually made the College Football Hall of Fame. But maybe the best way to remember Nebraska's number 12 is much simpler. He once needed 1 yard and somehow ran more than 100 to get it. There's your Monday motivations for today. KHAS Radio, 104.1, 12:30 a.m. We won't have Monday motivations today. Paul Hamelink won't be in studio with us for today. We'll have to catch up with him next week, though. KHAS Radio. Bethany, I talked to you. Bring you in here on this. We talked about potatoes last week. Was international like Potato Day or something like that? We ranked them. Well, a new Potato Day last Wednesday. Of course, I got way into potatoes. Have you ever had
1: what?
0: Like mashed potatoes rolled into dough, egg wash, or excuse me, rolled into flour, egg wash, and then fried? So you're getting like
1: croquette.
0: Is that what that's? Is that what it's called?
1: I'm pretty
0: the little balls. I was talking like French fries, but still, they're the little the little circular things are called croquettes. I've had those before, too.
1: Yeah.
0: Dipped in or covered in gravy or something else. Did we have those at Odyssey before? I think they had those with like...
1: We had something similar to that. I don't know.
0: Was it pesto inside or something? It was good. Anyway, I was looking at this list and somebody with way too much time on their hands polled Americans to find their favorite dishes. And the results, mashed potatoes number one, baked potatoes number two, potato chips number three, roasted potatoes after that.
1: Okay.
0: Hash browns, tater tots, tater salad. 5% said they can't commit. And 1% said they don't like potatoes. And that's why we don't have friends that are in that 1%. Other than that, another interesting note of the poll, baked potatoes are really falling out of favor.
1: Why?
0: Maybe because microwaves have ruined the art of making them or they're just boring. But here's the breakdown. 28% of boomers say baked potatoes are their favorite way to eat them. That's a third. That's nearly a third, almost one in three. That drops to 19% for Gen Xers, 12% for mine generation, and 5% for your generation.
1: Really? I guess we like the deep fried stuff a little better. But who doesn't?
0: Yeah, I've always said baked potatoes are only good because you've got sour cream and cheese and meat or whatever else on them.
1: A little bit of bacon on top. Yeah.
0: It's potato in its like purest form, and I'm not here for it.
1: Really?
0: I don't like it. Give me something else.
1: I'll eat a baked potato.
0: Give me mashed potatoes because you're throwing in milk and butter and garlic and other stuff too. Don't get me wrong though. Oh, I got the mic down in time. Bless you.
1: Thanks.
0: 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Just about 8:43 Central. We're going to take a break. We'll be back right after this. Local sports on KHAS. 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
2: For KHAS Radio, I'm Brandon Shanahan. The Hastings softball season is in full swing and off to an impressive start. The Tigers competed against some of Class A's finest schools over the weekend and came out on top, beating Lincoln Southwest 4-1, Omaha Marion 14-2, then shut out second-ranked Millard North 5-0. Throughout the weekend, the Tigers leaned on their junior pitcher Ella Tinsman, who pitched a total of 11 innings, giving up just one hit, no earned runs, 20 strikeouts, and the 38 batters she faced. The Tigers head back to the Metro tomorrow as they take on Gretna East. The Hastings College volleyball team got their season underway over the weekend at the Siouxland Invitational. The Broncos dropped their first match on Friday, then rallied off three consecutive wins against Haskell, Dickinson State, and Mayville State, winning 9-1 over the three matches. The Broncos are back in action against Eastern New Mexico and Hays, Kansas later this week. The Broncos women's soccer team took on Dakota State in their first match of the season, winning 2-0 Saturday afternoon. Madison Rhodes picked up the two goals for the Broncos, one in the first half, one in the second half, to clinch the victory. The Broncos will have their home opener in a non-conference contest against Benedictine Wednesday at 5:30 p.m. Kearney High School pitcher Jake Bosshammer announced his collegiate commitment over the weekend. Bosshammer announced on social media that he will be playing for the University of Nebraska, Omaha. He capped off his junior season, pitching 9 games, 37 innings, giving up just 17 earned runs, with a 3.19 ERA. In a less-than-surprising move, Nebraska head football coach Matt Rhule announced that Anthony Calandria would be QB1 entering the season. Calandria joined the team in the offseason from the transfer portal after playing last year at UNLV, earning Mountain West Conference Offensive Player of the Year honors. Senior tight end Luke Lindenmeyer spoke on what Calandria brings to the table.
3: He's very dynamic. He's going to bring a lot of energy, a lot of juice. He's going to be running around everywhere. Sideline to sideline, looking to throw the ball deep, making plays. And I'm excited just for those extended plays because some of my best plays last year were from scramble drills.
2: Rhule added that Nebraska native Daniel Kalen and TJ Latif are in the mix for the number two quarterback position, and they would watch the tape from Saturday's scrimmage to possibly make a determination. On the other side of the ball, the Nebraska defense will have their hands full this year with some of the most high-powered offenses in the country. Defensive coordinator Rob Arich says they've come a long way since the start of training camp.
4: Tremendous improvement, not only technically and how we're playing blocks, how we're executing the D, but tremendous improvement in understanding. I think the guys have kind of crossed a threshold.
2: We'll get to see what this new-look Nebraska team looks like Saturday, September 5th against Ohio. You can find more of today's sports online at newschannelnebraska.com. 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
0: We're back on KHAS 8:46 Central, and It's like a time machine. You were just here with us. Brandon Shanahan talking sports on KHAS. Good morning, my friend.
5: Hey, good morning. Happy to be here.
0: Hey, happy to have you here. And listen to your sportscast this morning a couple hours ago. I just heard it again. Hastings High and softball over the weekend. Some big news happening. And Ella Tinsman.
5: Yeah, Ella Tinsman. And they all had a really great tournament at the Bellevue East tournament. They played a lot of really good Class A schools. They played Omaha Marion. They played Gretna East.
0: They played Millard North.
5: They played Millard North. That's who it was. Yeah. Number two ranked team in Class A, and shut them out 5-0. Ella Tinsman, something like 11 innings pitched throughout the weekend, 20 strikeouts, no earned runs, one hit allowed.
0: Well, you know, just an average weekend, right?
5: Yeah,
0: against a Class A team.
5: Yeah, against multiple Class A teams. They eventually fell in the championship, but I mean, when you kind of run out of innings with Tinsman, it gets a little bit tricky after that. But boy, what a emerging star we have here in Hastings.
0: Certainly a statement. You know, it's turning heads around the state for other schools looking at what just happened, right? I mean, it's big news for Hastings High.
5: Yeah, I mean, I mean, it was a pretty big tournament in Bellevue East. And I'm sure that the casual observer kind of overlooks a school like Hastings amid all those Class A schools and Class A powers like Millard North. So very cool to see Hastings kind of put themselves on the map early on.
0: And early on, literally, the season just started a few days ago. So, I mean, it's going to be a fun season. What's up next for them? Do we have their schedule or when they're playing next?
5: So a couple more Class A schools there out at Gretna East tomorrow, and they play Norfolk later in the week as well. So they certainly sent some high-end competition with Gretna East, and then, of course, another Class A school in Norfolk. So they're getting ready for the meat of the season, that's for sure.
0: All right, we'll look to see how the Tigers continue to do it early on so far and already in high gear. Well, how about Huskers? I know high school-wise, things are just getting started, but the Huskers named the number one quarterback. That's pretty big news. Anthony Calandria.
5: Yeah, feels, kind of anticlimactic just because this is kind of what the plan was. It would have been very shocking if it was anything other than Anthony Calandria at QB1, but he also did mention, which I thought was the more interesting point, is that there's still a competition going on for QB2 with Daniel Kalen and TJ Latif.
0: Which is great. First of all, I was always a big Danny K guy. Yeah. He was Kalen, of course, I know his name is, but just a down-home, old-school Nebraska quarterback from the 60s.
5: Oh, my gosh.
0: Out here looking like Dennis Claridge.
5: and such an easy guy to root for. Obviously, the Nebraska native, those ties, but was committed to Missouri. Matt Rule came in. They needed a quarterback for that class. He comes over. Then, of course, Dylan Raiola commits to Nebraska. He sticks around with Nebraska, tries to go to another couple of visits, but sticks with Nebraska for a year, then gets to go to Virginia for a year in between, and then comes back to Nebraska, which I think is super cool. So he's a really easy guy to root for.
0: One of the cool things I thought about the whole process, I've been following him on Instagram since he committed, was during the whole process, there was not one negative note, not one negative slight on Instagram or no tweets, nothing from him that said anything bad about Nebraska. And he came back because you could always tell his heart was here, even though he knew he had to go because Dylan was here, but he wasn't going to get a shot. But my question for you, Anthony Calandria, named number one starter. Do we know NIL-wise what he's getting ballpark this year?
5: Oh, boy, it's so tough to say. I even saw a report earlier today that, you know, James Madison had a $400,000 roster. Previously, it had been reported that was like $1 million roster. So these numbers vary so heavily.
0: Yeah,
5: I would expect seven figures. Okay. I'd imagine a second comma be in there.
0: My only point being, you would hate to make an investment like that and then him not be named your number one starter. That would have been a big news, right?
5: Yeah, that would have been a bummer. And I'm sure, you know, Kalen and TJ aren't cheap as well. But yeah, I would imagine to go in and get a guy like Calandria in the portal. And same thing would have been if Kenny Minchie had stayed or if they had gotten Bo Prubula from Missouri. Those guys all demand probably a second comma.
0: Do you see that story that happened to Bo? No, so there's a story on ESPN, if you ever get a chance. It went through that spelled out the entire, it was like a 2 or 3 day period with all these quarterbacks around the country back in February.
5: Oh.
0: And where they were going to go. It talked about Calandria coming to Nebraska and other folks. We were looking at Bo also. And he got flown like 8,000 or 9,000 miles around the country trying to find somewhere to take him. He was on the West Coast. He was on the East Coast. He was everywhere in between. And then finally, where did he end up, Bo?
5: That's a good question.
0: Was it Tennessee or something like that? Maybe I'm wrong. It doesn't matter. We'll figure that out. But Nebraska news. Huskers not playing, but the NFL's got their preseason going on, and there's several Huskers that are doing good this weekend. I heard Ty Robinson had a nice showing.
5: Yeah, you know, definitely a good weekend for the pro big red candidates. Ty Robinson, 2 sacks the other night, which is very cool to see him. He's looking really good. Emma Johnson, of course, has been a darling among rookie and at rookie class in Kansas City. We also get to see what Nash Hotmucker looks like as an offensive lineman now.
0: That's weird.
5: Yeah, very weird. But he fits the bill. You see it in action. You're like, okay, yeah, that makes sense.
0: Yeah, he does. And he has those short, stocky arms. So it just makes sense that he'd be a little guard or something.
5: Yeah, so he looks awesome. John Bullock was out there getting snaps. I think in the Bucs.

0: He hasn't played a snap yet, but he has a chance to be the best Husker running back in the NFL since Amir Abdullah, who's still playing, by the way. And he had a nice little game over the week, a nice little run. But he's making some moves in Kansas City, and folks are really excited for him down there who are not Husker fans.
1: Yeah, it's tough to get a good gauge on because all my social media is so Husker heavy. So it feels tough to get a good non-biased read. But from what I have been able to see, I mean, even Kansas City folks are super excited for him. Obviously, that they brought in Kenneth Walker that they're excited about. But I've heard a lot of Chiefs fans say that he would have been their number one running back last year.
0: Wow.
1: And so now you bring in Kenneth Walker, and then EJ will be a good threat out of the backfield in addition to that. But yeah, I mean, coming out, I think he ended up being a fifth round pick, RB2 for Kansas City Chiefs is a pretty good deal.
0: Huskers getting ready. 12 days left until kickoff. We've talked about wins, losses. Where are you thinking? It's tough to judge a team now in the NIL era when you haven't seen the quarterback play. We don't know what to expect out of the offensive line or the running backs. We don't know what to expect from the defense. A lot of question marks back there. There's definitely a lot of experience returning. That hasn't always been a good thing in the last several years for Nebraska, getting those guys back. But what do you see out of this team? What is a floor? What's a ceiling?
1: Yeah, it's so funny because we talked about this even when it first started, just the tempered expectations and the disappointment off last season. That is very aggressively fading away. I'm buying all the way back in. Just thinking through throughout the schedule, I mean, those obvious big three, hard to really justify a winnable path there. Indiana, I've heard some people say that could be a trap game for the Hoosiers. We'll see. I wouldn't bet on it. But if we chalk those three up as losses, then you have the first five games, the toughest of which being Michigan State. Those all Nebraska should all be favored in. So then you look at so you have those five games, the three games against the big dogs, and then the other three games that you really look at as far as Iowa, Illinois, Rutgers, those are the three games. Washington, maybe four games. I'm not sure where my math is at this point, but those are the games that we haven't won in the past.
0: Yeah.
1: So history would indicate that those aren't really winnable games, which would put you at 5-7, 6-6, if you can pull one of those off. But the way that I'm looking at it is I do have faith that Rob Arch is going to be an upgrade on defense.
0: Yeah.
1: I have faith that Clandry is going to be a better fit at quarterback, which is going to unlock this experienced wide receiver core. I have faith that this newly built offensive line is going to be incredible compared to what we've seen in years past. And for those reasons, I find it hard to believe that they're not going to get a couple of those swing games, whether it be Washington or Illinois or Rutgers. Those are the games that I don't think the team's been talented enough to win in the past where this might be the year.
0: God bless you for your faith, my friend, because I got to tell you, after the last 20 years looking at this schedule, here's what my head tells me. Ohio, Bowling Green, North Dakota wins 3-0, right? Then you got three games: Michigan State, Maryland, Indiana. We could go 5-0, and going into that Indiana game, we could go 3-3, Brandon. Maryland and Michigan State, those are games that we have lost against rosters that we are superior than. We have teams that we have got more depth than, we got more playmakers than, but we just can't get out of our own way. Is that a part of the mixture, the milieu? Is that in the cauldron this year? We'll see. Again, so we could go 3-3 to 5-1 in the first six, but you got Indiana, Oregon, Washington, Ohio State. Four games, throw Iowa in there if you want to. You got five games that are typically, historically, going back 20 years, those are losses.
1: Yeah.
0: Those are losses for us. So you're looking at 7-5 right there. If we win the games we should and lose the games we should too. But to your point, those swing games, we need to beat Washington, Oregon, Indiana, Ohio State. We have to beat Iowa. Those are the games that Nebraska needs to put the flag in the ground for and say September 27th, 2026. That was the day we beat this team. Mm-hmm. Do you remember that? That was the start of it, because we haven't had that for more than a decade. We've talked about this. Best win in the last 10 years was Michigan State. Was that Riley who caught
1: Brandon
0: the pass?
1: Riley, yeah.
0: And that was a great game. Yeah. I was cheering at my desk at work, excited at night. But it wasn't a big win over a big team that did anything.
1: No, and you certainly weren't thinking, boy, we're going to ride this one for the next 10 years.
0: No.
1: But what I would say is, yes, these are games that we haven't won before. But over the last couple of years, we've also seen Nebraska win games that previous teams

0: I wouldn't have won.
1: Yeah.
0: I think back last year to Cincinnati, Sorsby's driving down the field. Seems like they have the game in hands. They find a way to win. Malcolm Hartsock makes the play.
1: If only Sorsby wouldn't have checked FanDuel at halftime. I'm kidding.
0: But those are the kind of games that we talked about this time last year, where it's like, okay, well, if we could just win the one-score games. Yeah. And last year, we won those one-score games.
1: Yep.
0: Michigan State, Maryland, Northwestern, all very tight games at the end. Found a way to step up at the end to make the plays. And so this feels like that next jump is, okay, well, now we got to actually beat good teams, which is crazy to say.
1: I'm out here in the woods here with me, so follow me. But what it feels like for me as a Husker fan was when Nebraska, and you're a little younger than me, you didn't get to live this, but you've read it and you're familiar with this, you understand it. When Nebraska did their fall from grace, I would call it from 98 to 2003, that happened, it wasn't all of a sudden. There were moments, there were games, Colorado 2001, where you're like, yep, that's the one, Huskers aren't coming back from this. What was in the past is the past, and what's going forward is coming forward. But it felt like, okay, we're going to get rid of, okay, we stopped having a 9-win seasons in 2002. We stopped having the consecutive years or consecutive weeks in the AP poll. We stopped having consecutive weeks ranked in the top 10 or 12 or whatever it was. All these different things we pointed to, consecutive bowl games, consecutive blah, blah, blah, they went by the wayside. Now all we had to point to was the stadium record, the sellout streak. Now it feels like, to your point, we've pointed to 2021 and other years. We can't win the one-score games. We did that last year. We've inched our way the other direction. We're making progress. We didn't have a year three jump we expected with Matt Rhule, but there was definitely some changes that happened in that season last year, even with injuries at quarterback, even with deficiencies elsewhere, that you were like, okay, maybe this could be a changer. One thing I will say is this. Having four defensive coordinators in 5 years is hard. It's hard on players. It's hard to get a scheme down. You're not going to be able to see how well we're going to do in this scheme to our potential this year. It's same with offensive line coaches, right? You're not going to be able to. So, but in this new NIL universe, things can change on a dime. We've seen this with Indiana and other teams. Why not Nebraska? Why not us? We're doing the right things, right? That's my hope.
0: Yeah, and I mean, my whole selling point to this point is, like, Matt Rhule's gotten so much wrong throughout his entire tenure at Nebraska, and they've still found a way to win seven games in back-to-back years. They've still found ways to get to back-to-back bowl games. So, like, what if he starts getting some of these things even kind of right? Like Rob Aurich, like Cheap Wade at the offensive line spot, like getting a quarterback that fits Daniel Holgerson's system, not just who has the highest star rating. Like, what does happen if those things start to go even the other way, and that's the scenario where Nebraska gets really good really quick. Does that result in 10 wins and a win against Indiana? Who knows? Probably not. I sort of wouldn't bet on it, but that's what that formula looks like.
1: Do you know what another thing to point to, and we'll go after this, another thing to point to that I've seen growth in with Nebraska that we haven't seen in years and years? Seeing a player like Ty Robinson come through Rhule system, not just have a pretty really good season. I believe he was all Big Ten, first, second, third team, whatever it was. And then go off into the pros and see his potential be spelled out in the preseason. His first year, of course, things can happen, whatever, blah, blah, blah. But to see that kind of development happen, even with one instance, even with an anecdotal experience, like, we haven't seen that. We've had the opposite. Well, look what Cam Jurgens didn't do at Nebraska, and now he's one of the top eight centers in all of pro football. You know what I mean? Yeah. Like, holy smokes, what's going on here?
0: Yeah, and I think that's one of the things I've seen people poo-poo on is the NFL talent, but, like, it... No, these guys aren't first round, you know, Ndamukong Suh's or Prince Amukamara's going in the first round. But, like, these are the seedlings. Mm-hmm. Like, this is how it starts. Mm-hmm. And then you keep building on it from there. You get guys who can develop at that level here at Nebraska. Corey Campbell just got a big expansion as the strength and conditioning coach.
1: He makes $1 million a year.
0: Yeah.
1: And it's worth it, for sure.
0: For sure.
1: You need a good guy there.
0: Yeah, and so and you see these gains. Like, you see how somebody like Jeremiah Charles can go from, not Jeremiah Charles, Jeremiah Jones, who just switched
1: from
0: wide receiver to defensive line. You're like, how does that work? You're trying to picture your typical wide receiver, and then you see him, and you're like,
1: Who was that kid he had at Temple that plays in the pros now? Hassan Reddick.
0: Yeah.
1: That was another guy that didn't start at, what was it? He wasn't a defensive lineman. I believe he was a D-end or a rush end or whatever, but he didn't start at that position. He started elsewhere.
0: No. So, I mean, that kind of development, like, you're starting to see the vision for what that could be.
1: Most definitely. Brandon Shanahan, always good to have you here talking Husker sports. Love to talk to you this excitedly about Hastings High softball next week.
0: Oh, my gosh. What a treat Hastings softball is going to be. And then we got St. Cecilia going on this week. We're going to be down at Hastings softball practice today, actually. So hopefully we'll get the inside scoop on what's going on there.
1: And listen, your Friday, my dude. Your Friday is stacked this week. It starts now, doesn't it?
0: Yeah, we got Gibbon and St. Cecilia at Duncan Field, and then Adams Central and Ogallala on KCIS.
1: We'll talk to you Friday morning about that. How about that?
0: Yeah, we got plenty to talk about, that's for sure.
1: We'll chat then. All right, buddy. We'll talk to you later. 104.1, 1230 a.m., saying goodbye to Brandon Shanahan. If you don't want to say goodbye to Brandon Shanahan, follow him on X. Also follow along here. News, sports, when you need it. Here on KHAS. We'll be back in just a minute. Brownfield next, and then we're going to crack open the mailbag. Stay with us.
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4: Digesting the news about foreign imports of ground beef. Hello, I'm Kellen Havikin with the latest agribusiness news on Brownfield. Pioneer didn't become the number one corn and soybean brand in the U.S. without earning that title, but they're not finished. They'll keep doing what it takes to stay number one. U.S. Ag Secretary Brooke Rollins says she supports President Trump's proposal to temporarily ease restrictions on imported beef. Brent Barnett from Brownfield reports from the Iowa State Fair.
5: Secretary Rollins says the deal will help address tight supplies and high consumer prices.
6: Just the next 90 days, we're going to move in about 300,000 metric tons of just ground beef from other countries so that we can get a 25% decrease for families. Usually lower income families rely on ground beef.
5: She tells Brownfield she's aware of producer frustrations.
6: It did come at a time where I think a lot of people weren't prepared for it.
5: Iowa cattle producer Brian Whaley is the CEO of the Iowa Cattlemen's Association.
7: Even if it's ground beef, it's still beef that's coming in from a foreign product.
5: Illinois Beef Association Executive Vice President Josh St. Peters told Brownfield on Friday that he's disappointed with the administration's action. He says U.S. producers are dedicated to raising the highest quality beef for consumers at home and abroad.
8: President Trump made a promise to consumers today about lowering prices on the back of family farmers across the country. That's what's got everybody furious.
5: Rollins says the U.S. needs to rebuild the herd while balancing affordability for consumers. I'm Brent Barnett with Brownfield.
4: An ag economist says the latest cattle on feed report from the USDA should be supportive to the cattle market. Kenny Burdine is with the University of Kentucky.
9: Simple story is here. Placement's lower than expected. Marketing is as expected, but we marketed more than we placed. So we brought on feed numbers down and, you know, significantly lower than we expected. So it was bullish overall.
4: He tells Brownfield this report will also serve as a benchmark for the industry as live cattle imports from Mexico are set to resume today.
9: The next cattle on feed report, if nothing changes, we'll have a little bit of that in those August placement levels. We'll have about a week of placements where that might show up.
4: For more information about the latest news in the cattle industry, visit brownfieldagnews.com. An ag economist says he's optimistic that some commodity prices could continue to push higher. Guy Allen with Kansas State University says corn futures moved above $5 for the first time in 18 months on Thursday.
10: What's really driving the corn fundamentals is we've got very good animal protein demand, and particularly in the beef sector, but also for pork and poultry there as well. We've seen record U.S. corn exports last year and would anticipate it again this coming year as well.
4: I'm Kellen Havikin for Brown Feed.
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1: 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Well, training camp officially came to a close for Nebraska on Saturday as Matt Rhule's football team wrapped things up with about a 110-play scrimmage.
19: Today's the end, marks the end of training camp for us. We've done a really nice job so far improving. We still have a long ways to go, obviously. I'm really pleased with the growth I've seen, the things I've seen, the way the teams come together, the way they work. Excited to start this next phase. Ended with a scrimmage today. All the sides did well.
1: And no surprise, but Anthony Calandria will be Nebraska's starter at quarterback.
19: Anthony would play for us right now. All the quarterbacks have done a nice job. Anthony, I think the biggest thing is he's very competitive, very fiery. He expects to win every play, but he's done a nice job of disciplining himself to also take what's there. Makes nice checks in the run-pass game, can throw the ball deep. And I think the biggest thing is he extends a ton of plays with his legs, which takes a lot of pressure off of the offensive line and the backs in protection and puts a lot of pressure on the defense.
1: Classes officially begin here at UNL on Monday, reporting with the Nebraska football team in Lincoln. I'm Sean Callahan of HuskerOnline.com.
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0: And we're back, KHAS Radio. Good morning. You've been waiting on hold patiently. You're live on the show. Do we got you here? You're live on the radio. Looks like they dropped off. KHAS 462-2511. We can get you in and get you on if you'd like to at 462-2511. In the meantime, we're going to crack open the mailbag.
1: Mail time.
2: Mail time.
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11: Well, you buy a hat like this, I'll bet you get a free bowl of soup, huh?
0: 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I almost said Friday, Bethany. One could only hope.
12: Not Friday just yet.
0: One.
12: We just started.
0: Can only hope. 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Old wood cupboard refurbished. Made out of pine wood, missing drawers, $150, and a 1947 Studebaker. It's they've just got the body though, the body on that Studebaker, that coupe, $2,000, clean Nebraska title, no drivetrain, no engine, none of that stuff. 308-750-4521 in Scotia, 308-750-4521 in Scotia. He has been trying to sell that 1947 Studebaker body for since I've been here. And one of these days, we're going to do it. Do you remember, what was the item that we couldn't get sold a couple years ago that finally got sold? What the heck was it?
12: I'm not sure if I remember. I know there's a lot of items that like have been relisted multiple times, but I don't know if they've been sold yet.
0: Jeannie had an exercise bike. That was one of them. We listed that over and over again. That was finally sold. But then there was another one, and I don't remember what it was. Our rhinestone jewelry person looking for it always pops in.
12: I was going to say, my brain keeps on going over there, but like we still haven't found anything for her.
0: All good. Somebody else is selling a day bed with a quilt. Three pillow shams, a bed skirt, decorative pillow, mattress, and trundle not included. It's a gray and white striped 469-0278. 0278. 469-0278. Do you know how I know a woman listed that?
12: Why?
0: Because if a man were to have listed, he would not have said a day bed with quilt, pillow shams, bed skirt, decorative pillow. He would have said, I got a bed with some blankets and stuff.
12: All the doodads.
0: Shams. Shams, bed skirt, are two words I've never used in my life. Unless I had
12: have
0: a
12: you ever had a bed skirt?
0: Is it, now that I think about it, probably, yes, when I was a kid.
12: Oh, there you go.
0: But that's just literally something that you hide the underneath your bed with,
12: yeah,
0: right?
12: Yeah, pretty much.
0: That would have been perfect for when I was trying to clean my room.
12: Yeah, you just hide everything under there.
0: Yeah. Paperback books for sale. They did a lot of counting. First of all, they did a lot of reading, and they want you to read too. They've got 72 James Patterson books, 28 Tom Clancy, 20 Vince Flynn, 6 Philip Margolin, and 150 various Western titles for sale at 751-2171. I bet you'll get a deal, a steal of a deal, if you call 751-2171 on all of them books. I'm not good at math, Bethany, but that's more than 200.
12: That's right.
0: Also, three-person blow-up hot tub asking $25 and two-gallon butter churn for $125 at 469-1032. 469-1032.
12: Our favorite callers.
0: There you go.
12: 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Our good friend Kaylee has a black rolling laptop bag, TSA approved. There's a lock on it. You can give her a call at 402-519-3787. 402-519-3787. You know what I was watching at one of my friend's houses like what was it, like a week ago? Backyard Farmer.
0: Backyard Farmer.
12: Yeah, I'm pretty sure they're out of like Lincoln or Omaha or something.
0: Oh,
12: but like,
0: you're talking public TV.
12: Yeah, they pretty much like, I told her, I was like, this is like, if I need to go to sleep and like I can't fall asleep, I would turn this on Because it was a little boring, but it's basically like people will send in their pictures of like their yard or something and be like, "What's wrong with my yard?"
0: Oh man, I remember backyard farmer.
12: Oh really?
0: Yeah. So I used to work at in public radio back in my
12: That's
0: day.
12: That's right.
0: Back in my day, and you remember Crash Davis, right? He's been on the show before. Big crazy goofy guy. Mm-hmm. He's actually coming to town tomorrow. He and I are going to go over to Paul's Cigar Lounge.
12: Nice. I'm gonna have us a little cigar
0: for a cigar tomorrow night. But I remember I was in public radio, and I was having a conversation with him. Now, listen, he's in commercial radio. He's a lot like me now. But back then, I was like, you know, I really like public radio because we make it to where we're having a conversation. We're talking to a single person. We're talking to one person without skipping a beat. Crash goes, that's because that's all that's listening in.
12: Just one person.
0: I was rolling. I was like, you son of a gun.
12: Well, like, sometimes when we were watching Backyard Farmer, I was like, it's like nodding off the entire time because it's
0: how do you
12: like,
0: think the producers feel?
12: Oh my goodness. I'm sure the people that like run it or are on Backyard Farmer are very nice.
0: Oh, people love it. People love it.
12: Yeah.
0: It's been a long time Nebraska deal. It's been going on for decades.
12: Oh, for sure. Yeah, yeah. What irritates me though is you see some guys like will send in a picture of their perfectly green grass and it'll be like, it's a tone off on the left side. How do I fix that? Like, you probably think you're poor. Those are probably the people who think that they're poor, man.
1: We just got married. I'm a bartender, and she's an RNA, and our budget is $700,000.
0: For a house, you know what I'm talking about?
12: I can't stand my lawn. It's just a shade off on the left side.
0: Jeez. Good morning. You are on Party Line.
2: Yes, I'm looking for a digital scale to weigh myself. 402-460-8081. Thank you.
0: Thank you. 460-8081, the number to call, 460-8081, looking for a digital scale. Bethany, I did say we had a question of the day today. What is the teacher that changed your life, even if you never knew it? We asked people to drop names and stories, and boy, did they, Bethany. We have 75 comments. You want to hear some of these?
12: Sure.
0: If you know these teachers, let us know. If any of these teachers had an impact on your life, 462-2511. Additionally, if the teacher that made an impact in your life didn't make this list, give us a call. We'd love to hear about how they impacted and changed your life and your world. David on Facebook says, Daryl Lloyd at Hastings College, he demonstrated how one person's approach towards teaching and working with others can stimulate learning, independent thinking, and increase motivation. I decided to become a teacher to find out if I could possibly have that kind of impact on others. Isn't that crazy?
12: No.
0: That's the kind of stuff you love to hear. Scott says, Miss Frank of Harvard. Now, I know Scott's a listener of the show. He's older than I am, so that's taking me back just a little bit. He says, she was my history teacher all 4 years of high school. She had been there since Moses, JK. Dang, calling her up. But she was a teacher for all my aunts and my uncles as well. She was truly an educator who cared and dedicated her life to education. She has passed now, but seems like only yesterday I was sitting in her class, World and American History, only 50 years ago. Monty says, you are so lucky. My history teacher was the football coach.
12: Jeez.
0: Lane says, Mrs. Boston from Washington Elementary. She was the absolute best. I almost said a beast. That's not the word she used. I was a child with undiagnosed ADHD back in the early 90s when it wasn't a thing. And I moved a lot. It was hard for me to concentrate, therefore hard for me to learn. She always made it easy for me. She never yelled, never judged, or sent me out of class. That woman had a heart of an angel. My dad in the 60s, he had, back before ADHD, it was ADD back then.
12: Yeah, they didn't know the difference.
0: No. They put him on high levels of Ritalin.
12: They assigned medicine back then?
0: From age 5 to 12. That was in the 1960s, late 1960s. Yes, sir.
12: I thought it was like taboo to take medicine for anything like that. Oh. I mean, it probably was, I guess.
0: Did you have a mother in the 1950s? Did she have a little friend that she... Let me tell you this. Moms and folks...
12: The old school way is a little bit of brandy, huh?
0: Oh, that and a little bit of pill, a little bit of happy pills.
12: Yeah.
0: Yes. We don't do that anymore. All right. Let's see here. Dina says, Mr. Cronin, my English teacher at the old junior high in Hastings, he taught me to love literature and reading. Mrs. Coe from Morton Elementary, Gianna says, she was my teacher while the family was going through some difficult things, and she helped me more than she could ever know. She knew what teaching was more than just classroom material and building connections. It was about people. It was about kids and turning them into future adults. Michelle says, I wholeheartedly agree. She was the best. Coralie Moser, Pat says on Facebook. She was my Spanish teacher in Harvard, and she taught at Hastings High. Her influence made me become a Spanish teacher. I took Spanish from her at Hastings, Roger says. Great teacher. 17 people like that comment. Mm. That's how you know that had an impact.
12: Yeah, wild for stuff. Sure.
0: Jeff says, Andrea Warren, Lewis Pratters, David Packard, all at Hastings High School. This is Jeff who said this. These three teachers changed my life. They had confidence in my academic potential. When I was a struggling student, as a result, I made honor roll each semester during my junior and senior years of high school. Amy says there were many, but Mr. Charles DeWall probably was one of my teachers who influenced me the most. Hastings High, class of 1995. Wow. Should we continue or should we get into the mailbags? These are just great.
12: Well, let's continue. I mean, we do mailbag every day.
0: Julie says Todd Nitzel. Best teacher ever. Taught in a way that you could actually understand way back when. Understand what you were learning. Sandy Creek, Fairfield, Nebraska. Mad respect for that man.
12: Hmm.
0: Let's see here. Rob says, Mr. Montgomery at Hastings Junior High recognized my love of sports and steered me towards a high school job in the sports department of the Tribune. How about Julie says, Mr. Charles Hamner, English 12th grade at GI High School. He taught through questions that required thoughts to answer, patience, acceptance, and understanding. Renee says, Senior L, I believe that's Senior Lieutenant Dan Lanowski, who is our current state senator. Mm-hmm. Renee says, he served our country, taught us true morals and respect, not just telling us what to do, but by doing it himself. Also on the list here, Pedro says, Dave Behrens, Lincoln Elementary. He was my sixth grade teacher. Opened my life to the wonders of animals with his 4-H program that he led. Wonderful teacher. I know Dave. Dave's a good guy and a kind-hearted man.
12: Aww.
0: God bless Dave. Hey, Heidi says, Mr. Linneman, ag teacher and FFA advisor at Blue Hills High School. He believed in me when no other teacher did. I gained confidence and learned to love that school. I want to take a moment, Bethany. Let's pause. We'll continue some of these. We got a lot more to get to. I think we've all had that. Maybe not all of us.
12: What?
0: A lot of us have had that experience. And I love hearing that spelled out. When nobody else believed in me, they did. Right?
12: Mm-hmm.
0: Have you not ever, listening in here, have you not ever been a child in your life at any time where your parents weren't listening, your adults weren't listening, nobody cared about what you, but there was a teacher, there was an adult, there was a counselor, somebody who stepped in and said, I see something in you. Now keep your head up and keep your chin up and don't do silly things. I had dozens of those folks, but I love to see that other folks have too. And listen, not all teachers are great. I can tell you that. I went to 11 schools in 13 years in Omaha public school system. Not all of them are great, but the ones that are great totally outshine the ones that were terrible.
12: At least
0: for me.
12: I mean, she wasn't a teacher, but she's, you know, an academic. She was a librarian. Faye Friesen.
0: Faye, she's great.
12: She's still in my life. Like,
0: yeah. I didn't have her as a teacher.
12: Helping me out.
0: But
12: she's great.
0: Dude, she's the kind of person when you meet, sorry, the fan's a little high. You're probably hearing it here on the radio. But she's the kind of person that when you meet them, you can sense they have a nurturing spirit.
12: Oh, yeah.
0: I don't want to call her a mother, but she's a giver in that sense. She's a mother. So what a great person. All right, we're going to take just a quick break, and we'll be back right after this. Party Line continues next. Who's the best teacher in your life having the most impact? Let us know at 462-2511. You could call, you can text. We'd love to hear from you next on KHAS.
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0: Sorry.
1: 402-469-7116. 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
0: Connie on Facebook down by Duncan Field. They've gotten 7 inches of rain since the 14th.
1: Jeez.
0: 7 inches of rain. Do you know how much rain we get every year here in central Nebraska?
1: No idea.
0: Between about 25 and 30 inches on average. So to get 7 in 2 weeks, that's really packing a punch.
1: I had a mushroom start growing outside of my steps, and it was like a tiny little mushroom. And then like as it kept on raining, it got bigger and bigger, and then it just collapsed. Mm. I'm assuming it just got too soggy.
0: Yeah.
1: From all the rain this weekend.
0: You know where you never want to see a mushroom growing?
1: Where?
0: In your basement. That means you got it in your
1: some
0: walls.
1: Problems, bro.
0: You got mold. All right.
1: Do you have mushrooms in your basement?
0: No. Thank goodness. Thank goodness. Goodness gracious. That's the worst. When we owned our house in Lincoln, we didn't have any drain in our basement, so the groundwater would just raise up and it would break up the floor, and you would stand on the cement and you could go with the cement, dude.
1: Oh my
0: like
1: goodness.
0: Like in the cement because it was so.
1: Yeah. Kind of,
0: and so then the water would come up, and you would have to, like, shop vac it out of there. We had two walls, opposite walls of our house, that both needed to be replaced. Mm-hmm. We're talking, like, $15,000. Luckily, we sold the darn thing and made $30,000 out of it back before the housing.
1: That's pretty good. You want to hear something worse, though.
0: What's that?
1: In my childhood house, we have carpet in the basement, and every time it rains, it just leaks like a faucet down there.
0: Gross.
1: Yeah.
0: Did it smell like it?
1: I mean, yeah, especially like now that I don't live there anymore, when I come in sometimes after it rains, I can smell the like mildew.
0: My cousin's house on 60th Street in Omaha near between Maple and Blondo, it flooded back in the 90s, late 90s, early 2000s. We went to their basement. They had 4 feet of water.
1: No way.
0: Yes. It was awful. They had to get rid of everything. They had to redo it. It was awful.
1: It's all for dead now.
0: It was, gross. Oh. Gross. All right. Anyway, in brighter news, thanks for sharing.
1: What kind of good news do you have?
0: The rain totals there. We do have a call. Good morning. You're on Party Line.
2: Yes. What is the guy's phone number for the pickup?
0: The 87 pickup truck. Is that what you're talking about?
2: Correct. Yes.
0: 303.
2: Oh, 303.
0: Yep. 0661.
2: 402?
0: Yes, sir.
2: Thank you.
0: Thank you so much. Hope you have a good day. Again, 303-0660 is the number to call.
1: 0661.
0: 0661.
1: Yes.
0: Apologize. What's the, where'd you leave off?
1: We're at the 18 pieces of almond-colored soffits.
0: And it's solid, not that perforated stuff.
1: Uh-huh.
0: 12 foot long, 16 inches wide, about 216 feet total. All new, and $350 is what they're asking. You could make an offer. It could be different than that price. 463-0550. 463-0550 is the number to call.
1: Someone else selling a twin-size mattress that's pre-owned. You can make an offer. They've also got various jigsaw puzzles. 402-756-3006. 402-756-3006.
0: Oh. I got something for you.
1: Huh.
0: So we're reading off comments of favorite teachers
1: and
0: stories of people on Facebook who are sharing their favorite teachers. And if you have or know any of these teachers, let us know at 462-2511. Rhonda says, Linda Eichmann, she was my English teacher at Harvard High School. She was an inspiration for my reason for reading so much. She always had time for me when it seemed like nobody else ever noticed I was even there. Spent a lot of time working for her either in the book storage, that room back there organizing books, or working on her little bulletin boards in the hallway. She made the biggest difference in my life. Rhonda, thanks for sharing that. Maggie, this one hits close to home. Maggie says, Ellen Lines, fourth grade teacher, drove my love for books and for reading. And then also Margaret Necker, my first grade teacher. She was compassionate and also very understanding during a time I was very lost. Both are very passionate about teaching and encouraging their students to be the best. Ellen just happens to be my neighbor.
1: Oh, really?
0: That she's basically become my kid's second grandmother.
1: Aww.
0: So shout out to Ellen. We love you. Also, Bob says, my Mrs. Patterson, she had narcolepsy and fell asleep all the time. Is that the story, Bob? I was hoping for something more than that.
1: She's a great teacher, apparently.
0: Susan says, that's funny, but not really.
1: I bet you get to get away with some stuff since she fell asleep during teaching or something.
0: Did you ever make her you ever draw stuff on her face?
1: Oh my goodness. Yeah, it's not she would notice at all.
0: A frat party or something.
1: Oh my gosh.
0: All right. Peg says, Mrs. Barb Minshall, my fifth grade teacher. She was a savior at a time when parents were getting divorced. I also mentioned Mrs. Viola Elliott, who wasn't my teacher, but was my grade school principal. I love both of these ladies still to this day.
1: Aww.
0: I love seeing these stories from folks, and you click on their picture, and you see that they're older than you.
1: Yeah.
0: You're like, man, decades, and these still people.
1: So that teacher's definitely passed on. But
0: most definitely, but these stories, they meant something to these people. And hopefully, the point is that somebody helped you when you were five, and now are you helping other people?
1: Yeah.
0: That's the whole meaning of this whole thing.
1: Double it, give it to the next person.
0: That's right. That's where you should double it and give it to the next person. Scott says, Greg Norris, he was and is still as genuine as they come. He didn't judge me, and he listened. Coolest teacher I ever had. I had good teachers, but he's really the only one that I knew that was... I was not going to miss seeing him. I was going to miss seeing him the next year.
1: Aww.
0: And I made sure not to skip any classes. Tony says, Mrs. Tolson, I came out and I wasn't okay. Extremely bullied. Health issues, including organ failure. 15 years later, she saved me. Hands down. Tony, amen. Let's see here. Sebastian says, Linda Johnson, Cheryl O'Curran, Tom Jaworski, and Dr. Deborah Rhodes, and Kristen Lukow were my music and theater teachers at Adams Central. I had never planned on being a school teacher or music teacher until I graduated, or maybe the tail end of my senior year. But through the opportunities they gave me that showed me that I could do that and that I would fall in love with music, it changed my life in more ways than I can count. Casey says, Mrs. White from Longfellow. She would dance on her desk and thack the board. She got your attention. Casey, thanks for sharing that. KHAS Radio. Just a few more here. I know we know we got much more than that. Let's jump back to the mailbag. We'll come back.
1: Sure.
0: In a little bit. I don't want to say goodbye because it's so fun. Okay.
1: We still have a half hour.
0: We do. You're not wrong. We left off on the soffit or where's some else?
1: A dining room table.
0: A dining room table for sale. Four chairs. I don't know what accent that was.
1: Four chairs
0: and three leaves, $25. 460-8075.
1: You know that Wendy Williams clip where they flipped to... there was a shot of the guy wearing the zombie mask
0: because
1: it was for Halloween, and Wendy Williams goes, what was that? What was that?
0: Yes.
1: That's what I started thinking when you went British. I was like, what was that?
0: Dude. Dude, I gotta say,
1: clip I'm talking about, right?
0: Wendy Williams, she's a little.
1: I mean, you know, karma comes back around.
0: Dude, it does.
1: You seen what happened?
0: I did.
1: Yeah. It's unfortunate.
0: It is.
1: But
0: sad stuff. Gotta treat people nice.
1: Yeah, I was gonna say, it'd be like that.
0: Don't treat people bad. Everything comes to light. All right. All right, somebody is selling a lift chair. It's nice, $120. Exercise recumbent bike for $45. And
1: you already read that one?
0: That was.
1: We're at the brand new barbed wire, three spools. Sorry, it's my fault. I double side printed.
0: It's not your fault.
1: I saved some trees.
0: I thought I flipped it. Let's see here. Brand new barbed wire, three spools, two batteries for a Craftsman Sawzall or a drill. 469-5598. 469-5598. 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
1: 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Yes. 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
1: We got two Toro lawnmowers. 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
0: L says this, John Nash at Hastings College. He got me into speech, and because of him, I qualified for nationals back in the year 2000 when Hastings College placed third in the nation. He taught me to be a speech coach and a judge. I then coached two Lexington High students to state finals in 2005 and helped a third student to compete at Hastings College, where he qualified to compete at nationals all 4 years. It was the first time that Lexington had ever qualified for state finals. One of my students from Lexington later coached a student at first place finish here at state. He's now the vice president at Doane University. John Nash got me passionate about speech, and so many folks have benefited from his knowledge and have gone on to illustrious careers. And Susan agrees, I remember John, outstanding professor. Stephanie says, and she tags this person too, this is a special
1: one. Oh, really?
0: Amy, Jamie, and I'm not going to say their last name, you weren't a class teacher or classroom teacher for me, but watching you teach my son was enough to make me want to get involved in education field as well. I genuinely feel like you taught me a lot in behavioral strategies, how to work with the child on where they're at. I'm not sure if I ever would have ended up in a preschool or in this preschool world had you not came into our lives the way you did.
1: No.
0: Amber said, thank you so much. You're a gift to the kiddos you work with, just like working with your kids was a gift to me. I'm not crying. You're crying. I'm not really crying. I'm joking. But that's the good stuff. Listen, we hear bad stuff all the time.
1: For sure.
0: About state teachers and bad things, blah, blah, blah. These teachers are working hard, and most of them care way more.
1: They don't get talked about.
0: Than enough. They get credit for, yeah.
1: Yeah, for sure.
0: Heck, I you start noticing things, especially in my life. I mean, it's a little different than other folks, but you start noticing things like the teachers I had in my life, in high school especially, so many of them cared a lick when nobody else in my life did.
1: Very true.
0: And like, dude, you don't get that everywhere. So when you're giving that to a student and they're 15, 16 years old and they don't have that kind of direction in their life, they're going to remember it. It's going to stick with them. Don't forget it. Good morning. You're on Party Line.
3: Yes, I have three boxes of old kerosene lamps.
0: Okay.
3: I know they're at least 40 years old because my sister's had them up on her shelf for 40 years. So they've got to be pretty old. And then I have some of those old wooden washboards.
0: All right.
3: And I would negotiate on them. My number's 402-463-7255.
0: 463-7255.
3: Right.
0: You got it. We'll get it listed for you. And I appreciate you calling in here on KHAS Radio. We're going to take a break. We'll be back right after this. Party Line continues next on KHAS.
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0: We're back on Party Line on KHAS Radio. Answering this question, what teacher had the most impact on your life? And maybe they never even knew it. 462-2511. We've been asking that question. We asked it yesterday on Facebook, and you delivered. Here's some answers for you. Mike says, many teachers in Hastings schools were great, but Dunsing and Duell are at my top tier. In Hastings College, it was Lovkin, Watts, Babcock, Marvel, Lloyds. He has the S there for multiple ones. Lloyds and Nickel. Laura says it was Mrs. Harbel, third grade, and Mrs. I'm going to say this wrong, hopefully, Gunan in sixth grade at Osgood Elementary in North Platte. And Mr. Locke, eighth grade at Hastings Junior High. Mr. Johnson, 10th grade, and Mrs. Is it TB or Tebby? T-E-B-B-E, 9th and 10th grade at Hastings High. They helped me through some rough times, Lori says. And my high school guidance counselor, Mr. Les Harms, God bless him, may he rest in peace, believed in me when I didn't believe in myself. I spoke to him a few weeks before he passed. I had the chance to tell him how much he meant to me. These people all changed my life in ways they'll never know, and I thank them all. Les Harms did pass away, I believe, last year or so, and God bless him. We certainly miss him. He brought us moments in time here on KHAS. Good morning. You're on Party Line.
1: Oh, I have a teacher that I want to say a little two words about.
0: Mr. Creighton.
1: She said, Mr. Creighton, and she taught at Creighton University, and she said, when I was teaching you guys biochem, I couldn't tell you this, but I wanted you, after graduating from Creighton, the only thing I wanted you to learn from Creighton University is to think on your own and know right from wrong. Think on your own and know right from wrong. Anything else, you can find it in a computer, books, or anything else. If I couldn't tell you that when I was trying to teach you guys all this stuff or people. But just think on your own and know right from wrong. And that's pretty much, I always remembered that from Creighton.
0: Amazing. Isn't it wild?
1: And I just talked, what's that?
0: I was going to say, isn't it wild that those memories stick with you decades later?
1: Yeah, 60 years later. I know. I just talked to Mr. Tim Stewart from Denison. I said, where are you going? He said, I'm going back to Denison. Why don't you listen to Brandon on the radio? No, I'm going to listen to some enjoyable music. I said, Stewart, Brandon's on the radio this morning. You should be listening to him on the way back to Denison from Okoboji. No, I'm not going to listen to Brandon. Now, that's not very nice. Here, I'm promoting you over here in Iowa. Gosh, geez, even your Denison buddies.
0: That's all right.
1: So anyway.
0: That's all right.
1: So anyway, that's just right from wrong and think on your own from college. So anyway, well, that's it from Northern Iowa. So
0: when are you going to make it back?
1: Wednesday.
0: Okay. All right. You'll
1: Wednesday.
0: Be back.
1: I'm back Wednesday. So anyway, maybe I'll stop by and see what's going on there. So yeah, actually my wife is listening. She always said, don't say something stupid. So, yeah. She was the teacher at Alcott.
0: Okay.
1: She was our teacher there for years.
0: Oh, man.
1: And, so she brought her knowledge home every night to that pharmacist from Burt's, who just sat down there and talked all day long. So, I know. Anyway, yeah. My partner, Mr. Shoketo, there on 14th, he worked, he said, and I talked. So, we had to have somebody, kept the things going down there in Second Street, so.
0: Yeah.
1: Anyway, so, keep things rolling, and, people come by and say, what do you think about this or that, and what about the community? How's the mayor doing, or how's the city hall doing, or how's Mr. Everybody? I was right across from City Hall, so I get involved in that stuff, too, so. Anyway, so. Well, I missed Mr. Harmelink this morning, right?
0: Yeah, he wasn't on this morning. He'll be on next week.
1: Okay. Well, that's it from Lake Okoboji, Iowa.
0: All right, my friend. Mr. Creighton, always good to talk to you, buddy.
1: Go Iowa and go Iowa State. Oh no, go
0: gross.
1: Huskers. That's right. Okay. Goodbye.
0: Goodbye. We're going to set you in timeout, okay? All right.
2: Mommy said fun time is over. Go sit in timeout.
0: Okay, that was the only time I've done that drop in a while.
3: Have you had that button this entire time?
0: Since I started, yeah.
3: Oh, wow.
0: Yeah, that was from like 5-6 years ago from one of my videos.
3: Oh, jeez.
0: Mommy said fun time is over.
3: Time passes so quick.
0: Doesn't it, though?
3: Yeah.
0: It passes when you're having fun.
3: My nephew turns 5 today. He's already 5. What was he born? 21?
0: Oh, my goodness.
3: 21? Hey, I got to give a shout out to Gordon Wheeler. He was my, favorite. I don't like to play favorites, but he was my favorite CCC teacher.
0: What's so special about Gordon?
3: I mean, he's just like the most down-to-earth guy, and we were like, we would just be like, you know, we were broadcast kids, so we would just talk and talk and talk. He had so much patience with us. All of the CCC teachers have so much patience with us, but like, Gordon really was. He's the best.
0: I've always
3: he just retired like a year or two ago.
0: I was gonna say I met him. He's older.
3: Yeah,
0: right?
3: You did.
0: So I've only met him once, but good, very nice guy. And what's so great about my life, and I think that's just part of the trauma I went through, was I connected with older folks so much more than I connected with younger folks. So, you know, school counselors and teachers and stuff like that. Maybe that's why I connect with you as a listener here on Party Line so well. But one of my favorite things about that was when you. There's misconceptions about old folks, right? Folks who've gotten older and who have a lot to offer. Sometimes they can become curmudgeon-y and get off my lawn and stupid kids and blah, blah, blah. And then there's folks like Gordon who aren't like that, who want to share and want to care and want to give. And
3: they
0: want...
3: just have like endless amounts of patience too. Mm-hmm. Like, I don't know where that comes from.
0: Yeah. So shout out to the Gordons out there. KHAS Radio 104.1, 1230 AM. Speaking of which, we got more comments here. Kathy says, Mrs. Patterson from a long time ago in small District 33 in rural Adams County. She was kindergarten through second grade. Several other people liked that comment as well. Jacinda says, Barbara Sunderman, fourth grade at Longfellow, and Jean Davis, Spanish 1 through 3 at Hastings High. They both know why now. I've told them years ago after they were my teachers. But long story short, they both gave me support. They gave me care and stability at times in my life when I wasn't getting it at home, and I should have been. They helped me to love to learn and to taught me lasting life lessons, and they were my safe place. Jacinda, thanks for sharing that. Barbara and Jean, thank you both for being the teachers that those students needed. Coral says this, as a child I was raised in Central City Junior High. It was Mrs. McLean, taught me a love of English and reading. High school, it was Mr. Cunningham, vocal music and dramatics. They were my life. Out of 300 kids in high school, 150 were in vocal music. Our swing choir, I was first soprano. I got chosen to go to Europe through an international exchange program. We put on musicals that Class A students wouldn't attempt. The Omaha World Herald did a full 3-page story when we put on Hello Dolly. Coral, thanks for sharing that with us. I'd love to go back on newspapers.com to find that old 3-page spread. Let's see. Marcy says, Mrs. Martin, fourth grade. Matt says, Louis Pratters, Hastings High, and 24 people liked that comment.
3: Jeez, that's how you know.
0: Yes, indeed. I love reading these because most of these folks I do not know because I didn't go to school here. Steve says, Connie Yost no doubt inspired me to also teach English. Barb says, in Harvard, I appreciated Farrell? Also, Mrs. Fitzke, Mrs. Peck, Miss Zehr, that's Z-E-H-R, Mrs. Swanson at Hastings College, it was Mr. Wendell Showalter, and Mr. Daryl McFerrin. At the University in Lincoln, it was Dr. Don Gerlach. Andrea says, Randy Linneman, Hildreth High School, provided opportunities through science fair. Amazing. We're going to take a quick break, Bethany. What do you say?
3: Sure, let's go.
0: Our final one of the hour, and then we're going to be back sharing more of these stories, taking your calls, and having more fun on a Monday on KHAS Radio.
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0: And we're back. It's just about 8:09, that is 54 Central KHAS. Rocking and rolling on a Monday. Beth Ann says her favorite teacher that had the most impact on her life was Julie Sonderquist at Alcott Elementary School. May she rest in heaven, she says. She was a woman who believed in me and helped me find my voice. She saw a spark in me and made me feel wanted when I didn't even feel like I belonged. She encouraged me to pursue my singing. Before she retired due to cancer, she pulled me out of class and granted me a music note wind chime that had hung in her classroom for years. It's still one of my favorite trinkets that hangs around my house. Every time I see it, it reminds me to always enjoy your life and always share your music. Beth Ann, thanks for sharing that story with us this morning. I feel like we became a little little storytellers this morning. It's just getting all sad. Casey Kasem on the radio. And,
1: rest in peace.
0: Bethany from Cincinnati writes, "Dear Casey, me and my husband have been together for 5 years, and you remember those back in the day? Oh, such
1: no.
0: A good
1: time.
0: So people would write this guy. He had a great radio voice named Casey Kasem. He was the voice of Shaggy on Scooby-Doo.
1: Casey Kasem, did he make an appearance in Saved by the Bell?
0: Yes.
1: He make like,
0: oh, yes.
1: Okay.
0: Yes, he was a huge radio guy and did Scooby-Doo, of course.
1: He looked like Mr. Bean.
0: Yes, he did. I can't remember, what was he?
1: I just got him and Mr.
0: Can't remember, is he Hungarian, Turkish, something like that?
1: Okay.
0: Big, bushy eyebrows. Oh, yeah.
1: Yeah.
0: Oh, yeah. But anyway, people would write in and they would ask for dedications because he would do his, this are top 40 songs of the week.
1: Mm-hmm.
0: Can I get number 5? And they would say things like, Casey, me and my wife are having a tough time. We've, we got separated back 6 years ago, but recently through marriage counseling.
1: And
0: he was totally Reddit. And they would say, if you could play our favorite song, he'd be like, you know what? We're going to play it now. Here it is. It's Bon Jovi. I Will Always Love You or something.
1: Yeah.
0: Whatever. All right. Ashley says, my favorite teacher was Margaret Camby from Junietta Elementary. She will always hold a place in my heart. A true definition of a good person and a good teacher. I know so many who would agree. Jean says, Mrs. Wehrman at Nelson. She had a passion for music and taught us to appreciate music. Isabel says, Mrs. Vorderstrasse at Morton. She helped me and my siblings through so much, and still to this day, she continues to help us.
1: Aww.
0: Cindy says, same here. Coralie was the best. Judy says, Jackie Smith, Mrs. Smith. She taught us reading and writing and arithmetic, plus how to be a good citizen and love my country. Jody, not Judy, says, sixth grade teacher, Alan Bergman, later football coach, and does it say mayor? Oh, no. Later, it was football coach and an hour. I apologize. A-N-D-E-N-Y-O-R was the last name.
1: Shout out to the teachers that still keep up with their students and, care about them even after they graduate.
0: I'm telling you. No. I'm telling you. 9:57 Central. Good morning. You're on Party Line.
2: I have a couple of skateboards for sale. One's good-sized and one's medium-sized. I'd take $5 each, 402-463-2139.
0: You got it, 463-2139. Is that right?
1: That's what I heard.
0: All right. We appreciate you calling in. 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About 9:57, that is. Tara says Mrs. Carla Fike and Mrs. Barb Sargent, both from Alcott Elementary School, definitely teachers that were placed in my life on purpose during the years that I had them. Loved all of my Alcott teachers, though. Let's see here. Rich says, Coach Mike Howard from Ainsworth gave me a lifelong love of history, and he was a great coach as well. Candace says, Mrs. Dunzing at Hastings High and Mr. Roy Hyatt at UNK. P.S. This is a great thread. Love recognizing those great teachers in our lives. Candace, it's easy to forget them. It's easy to forget them when you're just being a person out in public and remembering that nice nicety inside you that wants you to be nice to other people maybe started from a teacher 50 years ago. Right?
1: Faye just texted me, you don't like Backyard Farmer? Listen.
0: This is the most heat Backyard Farmer's ever received in Nebraska.
1: It's pretty. Listen, I'll watch it if it's on. How's that?
0: I'll watch it if it's on and the drinks are flowing. I mean, it's good. All right, every time
1: it's interesting.
0: Every time he talks about grass without saying the word grass, we take a

0: Yeah.
1: That would be a good drinking game.
0: That would be totally a good drinking game. Oh, man. All right. KHAS Radio. If you've missed any of these comments, we didn't even get through them all. There's dozens left. I haven't even, scrolled through to get through them all here. Mrs. White, Mrs. Smith, Mrs. Gloria Cowie. Let's see. Barb Colvin. Somebody says Lynn Northrup. Somebody else says Janelle Owens Master. She always believed in me and encouraged me to continue sharing my art. As a human being, she was so resilient and strong. I truly appreciate those qualities in high school and now as an adult. Let us know. We'd love to read some of those off too. 462-2511. You can text them in. You also have time left to text in the word state to 462-2511 if you want to win Demolition Derby tickets at the Nebraska State Fair. The Nebraska State Fair, we've also got tickets to carnival wristbands. So make sure to text the word state and you could win at 462-2511. Text the word state to 462-2511. We're going to sign off for now. Brad Beam will be here at, 10 to 2, 2 to 6. It's Billy Wolf here on KHAS Radio. Husker Sports Nightly tonight. All of the fun continues on KHAS Radio. Got to say a big thank you to Bethany for listening in and or for being here with us. Thank you for being here.
1: Thanks for having me.
0: For you listening at home, for you participating on Facebook, participating by... texting in the word your answers and letting us know who your favorite teacher was on Facebook. We appreciate you taking part in what we do. We do have some thank yous as well.
1: We do. 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
0: And Hastings, thanks to you, KHAS Radio. We'll talk to you tomorrow. Have a good Monday, everybody. 104.1, 1230 a.m. You've been listening to Party Line on KHAS Radio. 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
3: ABC News, I'm Mike Dubusky. 15,000 acres, that's how big the Hawk Fire in Nevada now is. And now...
4: Officials saying the Hawk Fire may have been purposely set. An investigation is underway. Flames burning close to the city's densely populated foothills. Neighborhoods left looking apocalyptic, buildings reduced to rubble.
5: Tons and tons of children.
4: Families filling up shelters. One little girl still wearing her cheerleading uniform.
6: The fire sweeping over our head, and so we're like, we gotta get out of here.
4: Jason Davis telling us how he made it out.
3: ABC's Melissa Adon. President Trump on social media this morning announcing a new round of tariffs on Canadian cars and steel set to take effect January 1st. It comes amid an escalating trade war between the two countries, with Canada now vowing to retaliate after the U.S. imposed 50% tariffs this weekend. And new sanctions are coming towards Iran later this afternoon. This is ABC News. The White House ballroom project was going to be put on hold, but now construction is back underway after an order from Supreme Court Chief Justice John Roberts.
7: This was, to be clear, a temporary brief stay of this lower court order that would have halted construction effective Friday afternoon. So, yes, it's status quo. They are, as President Trump has said, building 24/7 on the East Wing project, 250 workers around the clock racing to get this thing done.
3: ABC's Devin Dwyer, that stay isn't a final decision. Courts are still deciding whether the $400 million project needs congressional approval. The surface area of the sea is at its highest temperature ever, according to a new analysis from the Copernicus Climate Change Service, the organization finding the daily average global sea surface temperature hit 69.98 degrees Fahrenheit this weekend, the highest value on record. I'm Mike Dubusky, ABC News.
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0: Paul Simon with some Kodachrome on this Monday morning. It's KHAS Radio. Hey, good morning. I'm Brad Beam. Nice bright colors. I was happy to see those when I looked out my window this morning. A day without rain. Very nice. I appreciate it, Mother Nature. We needed the moisture, but I feel like we got too much. My yard is squishy. It's soggy. It's nearly a puddle back there. Was that too much rain? Can we ever get just the right amount? No. Either too much or too little. Looking at the rain gauge, looks like we got about an inch in total yesterday. Maybe a little more, maybe a little less, depending on your specific rain gauge and where in Hastings you were. One side of town probably got more than the other. It's KHAS. 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Bookmark the streaming player, and we will get you the weather forecast for today. Coming up in a minute.
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8: Here's your Hastings weather forecast on KHAS. Lots of sunshine today with highs around 84. Winds out of the south, 5 to 10 miles per hour. Lows around 66 tonight, partly cloudy skies. Chance of thunderstorms tomorrow. High temperatures reach up to 84. Sunshine mixed with clouds at times. Get the extended forecast along with local news, sports, and more anytime at khasradio.com. I'm staff meteorologist Laura Lockwood.
0: Lots of sunshine in Hastings right now. Beautiful temperature, 69 degrees, a light southeast breeze at about 5 miles per hour. Just gorgeous. Couldn't ask for anything better on a late August day. Here's a band singing about sunshine. It's Len on KHAS.

0: Dr. Hook on KHAS Radio, the first day of the week, an exciting week. It's the last full week of August and also the first high school football games for our Hastings area teams. Gibbon at St. Cecilia going to be our game of the week here on KHAS Radio, a 7 o'clock kickoff on Friday. Something new and fun this year. Starting at 6, the Central Nebraska Sports Report. Brandon Shanahan will run down what's going on with the area teams, not only football, but volleyball, softball. 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That's at 6, kickoff at 7 on Friday night here on KHAS. Again, Gibbon St. Cecilia, our game of the week. 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That's 1550 AM or 92.7 FM. Ogallala at Adams Central for high school football this week. 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

0: Peter Gabriel on KHAS Radio. It's a beautiful day weather-wise. Let's hope that the forecast holds up for the State Fair. The Nebraska State Fair begins in Grand Island on Friday, and News Channel Nebraska will broadcast five nights of live fair coverage. Dave Greek and Colleen Williams will be live broadcasting from the fair. Plenty of people to talk to, plenty of sights and sounds to pass along to you. 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Then on Monday, News Channel Nebraska live from the fair. Tuesday, we're not doing a show with Dave and Colleen. We're doing the Senate debate. News Channel Nebraska will televise the Senate debate from the Nebraska State Fair. Then Wednesday, Thursday, Friday, Dave and Colleen back on the desk from the middle of the fairgrounds. 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
1: 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Soybeans are down and corn's up, responding to last week's major private crop tour. September beans are 16 and a quarter lower at 1208 and three quarters. November's down 18 and a half at 1221. September corn's up 9 and three quarters at 493 and a half. December's 10 and a half higher at 518 and three quarters. Live and feeder cattle are lower, watching the distribution of the show list. October live's down 352 at 214.40. December's 315 lower at 215.35. September feeders are down 430 at 324.72. And on spread trade and oversold signals, October hogs are up 32 at 81.20. December's 27 higher at 71.80. Brownfield.
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3: 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Voted for Hillary, that's a

0: To hear more, visit dan.democrat. 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
3: 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Actor Chad Michael Murray has a birthday, and a patent for the waffle iron was issued on this day in 1869. 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
4: Here's your Hastings weather forecast on KHAS. Lots of sunshine today with highs around 84. Winds out of the south, 5 to 10 miles per hour. Lows around 66 tonight, partly cloudy skies. Chance of thunderstorms tomorrow. High temperatures reach up to 84. Sunshine mixed with clouds at times. Get the extended forecast along with local news, sports, and more anytime at KHASradio.com. I'm staff meteorologist Laura Lockwood.
5: Beautiful morning in Hastings. Sun is shining. It's about 70 degrees. Wind is light. And what more could you ask for? It's KHAS Radio. You could ask for some Rolling Stones. Okay, we can do that.

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1: ABC News, I'm Mike Dubosky. President Trump now threatening Canada with even more tariffs on top of the dozens of goods that were hit with 50% tariffs this weekend. It comes as the administration says new sanctions on Iran are coming later today, with Iranian officials saying they're going to crack down on oil shipments if those new measures go through.
2: There has been a U.S. naval blockade in place for some time now, stopping these shadow tankers from being able to get in and out of Iranian ports and trade Iranian oil. But Iran still does manage to trade a lot of oil overland and through other means. And so what the Treasury and the White House wants to do is to penalize countries that buy this oil, that is China, India, Turkey primarily, and also go after what are called the teapot refineries in China, where they refine some of this crude oil.
1: ABC's James Longman, and officials in Nevada now say they believe the Hawk fire was human caused. This is ABC News. A French tourist is dead after his car got stuck in Death Valley. ABC's Wayne Cabot has details.
3: No other vehicles around. He and his companion abandoned their car, walked across the salt flats, temperatures of 116. About a mile in, the 68-year-old couldn't go anymore. So his friend continued until flagging down a motorist who called 911. But by the time that the California Highway Patrol helicopter located the man Monday, it was too late. He had died. Death Valley's Park Service telling travelers to stay on paved roads during this extreme heat. Wayne Cabot, ABC News.
1: Settlement discussions called off today in the case attempting to block Paramount from merging with Warner Brothers. California Attorney General Rob Bonta saying Paramount acted in bad faith by leaking details of a meeting that was held on Friday. And the prosecution is set to continue its rebuttal today in the Lindsay Clancy trial. She's the Massachusetts mom accused of strangling her three children in 2023. Mike Dubosky, ABC News.
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0: There's extreme more than words. It's KHAS Radio. Well, sometimes when you eat something extreme, you don't have the words. You just go, I need milk. That's sometimes what happens if you eat something spicy. We want to say congratulations to Tony's Tacos, the winner of the best spicy food in Hastings. We wanted you to tell us what flavor and heat made the best Hastings combination. You voted. Tony's Tacos came out on top. A huge thanks to everybody that nominated, voted, or followed along to help us crown another Best of Hastings winner. 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Another Best of Hastings voting coming up later on this week.
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5: Here's your Hastings weather forecast on KHAS. Lots of sunshine today with highs around 84. Winds out of the south, 5 to 10 miles per hour. Lows around 66 tonight, partly cloudy skies. Chance of thunderstorms tomorrow. High temperatures reach up to 84. Sunshine mixed with clouds at times. Get the extended forecast, along with local news, sports, and more, anytime at khasradio.com. I'm staff meteorologist Laura Lockwood. Carry on.

0: Redbone, come and get your love. It's KHAS Radio. Hey, I'm Brad Beam. High school sports is back. Our first high school football game on Friday. St. Cecilia and Adams Central are going to be on the radio. Not playing each other. St. Cecilia here on KHAS at 7. Adams Central on ESPN Tri-Cities on Friday night at 6. But that is not the only sports broadcast that we will have on the air this week. A little thing called Husker Volleyball. Husker Volleyball is back. They have a Thursday game. Pregame at 6, first serve at 7. Nebraska versus Florida. They've got a kind of beginning of the season exhibition. So Husker Volleyball on the radio on Thursday at 7. Also on Thursday on News Channel Nebraska, Wayne State at UNK for a 7 o'clock kickoff. Going to be on television. Two of the college football programs in Nebraska. With some success of recent, they are playing each other on Thursday night. We will broadcast it statewide on News Channel Nebraska, Wayne State at UNK. If you want your high school or college fix, keep your radio, keep your TV on KHAS and News Channel Nebraska. We'll turn now to the Brownfield Ag Network. 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
1: 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I'm Mark Dorenkamp with Managing for Profit on Brownfield, a content partnership with Brevant Seeds. Our guest for this episode is Brianna Gehrig, a retail sales agronomist for Brevant Seeds in Illinois. Brianna, what have you seen in soybeans so far this season?
4: So I covered the northwestern corner of Illinois, so I'm right in that Quad Cities, down to Knox and Peoria County area as well. We had a very wet planting season, a very wet June, so a lot of guys had to wait for their fields to get sprayed, for them to dry out. So we really should have had a much worse disease season than we have this year, both corn and soybeans. So things have looked pretty good so far, but we still need to be on the watch out for things like SDS that could start to appear here the next couple weeks.
1: Well, it sounds like good news overall, considering the weather, but have there been some challenges that have appeared? You talked about SDS as something you're watching for, but any challenges that soybean farmers have been dealing with this growing season?
4: I would say besides the weather, just the concerns on disease tracking. So white mold probably should have been a little bit more prevalent. I've seen that pop up a little bit in the south. I've even had my teammate has seen some red crown rot in the south starting to appear. So we're really just starting to track for when Phytophthora or SDS could start to appear these next couple weeks as the weather's been right for it.
1: Certainly each growing season is unique. And when you think about the challenges of this year and how farmers can use those to make strategic seed decisions for next year, what comes to mind?
4: I would say pay attention to the varieties that stay clean the longest, those who tend to have good standability when we have a lot of these wet, low-laying soils. We have a lot of ponding in some areas, and there's been some flooding up outside the Quad Cities. So maybe be able to pay attention to those that last through standability with harvest. So just kind of seeing what you're noticing this year to prepare for next year's seed order.
1: And you mentioned harvest. What are yield expectations like right now?
4: I would say soybeans actually look pretty optimistic this year. I was just in a field this morning that is putting out a lot of pods. We're seeing a lot of threes in a pod. So I think we're going to have pretty good soybean yields this year and optimistic about it so far.
1: Where can listeners go for more information about Brevant seeds?
4: You guys can visit brevant.com or check in with your local retailer to see if they can get you in touch with us.
1: I'm Mark Dorenkamp with Managing for Profit on Brownfield, a content partnership with Brevant Seeds.
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15: Here's your Hastings weather forecast on KHAS. Lots of sunshine today with highs around 84. Winds out of the south, 5 to 10 miles per hour. Lows around 66 tonight, partly cloudy skies. Chance of thunderstorms tomorrow. High temperatures reach up to 84. Sunshine mixed with clouds at times. Get the extended forecast, along with local news, sports, and more, anytime at khasradio.com. I'm staff meteorologist Laura Lockwood.
0: Plenty of sunshine in Hastings just before lunchtime. South wind at about 10 miles per hour. 72 degrees right now at KHAS Radio. Oh.

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1: ABC News, I'm Michelle Franzen. The U.S. and Canada on the verge of a trade war. Canada vowing to retaliate with tariffs on U.S. goods starting in September. That after the 50% U.S. tariffs on Canadian goods kicked in Saturday. Now President Trump says those tariffs will double starting in January. ABC's Karen Hua says that's creating cracks within his own party.
2: Trump's trade policies appear to be rattling Republicans just 10 weeks before the midterm elections. Maine Senator Susan Collins, breaking with Trump on the tariffs, is not expected to appear with Vice President J.D. Vance when he visits Maine today. And at least 8 Republican senators from farm states are now publicly opposing Trump's plan to lower tariffs on imported beef.
1: The Trump administration says it is economic D-Day for Iran, threatening additional steep sanctions against Iran if they don't reopen the Strait of Hormuz. Fire crews in Nevada racing to get a handle on the Hawk fire that erupted over the weekend northwest of Reno. The fast-moving blaze triggering evacuations. This is ABC News. Nearly 25 years after 9/11, a victim of the World Trade Center attack has been identified using genetic genealogy.
3: The newly identified victim is an adult woman. Her family has chosen to stay private. She's one of nearly 1,100 victims who have never been formally identified. The medical examiner's office has vowed all along never to give up, trying to identify as many of them as possible.
1: ABC's Rena Roy. Officials say 47 more victim profiles are good candidates for being identified using the same technology. In Texas, disasters from extreme flooding 2 years in a row eliciting vastly different responses from the public.
4: After the disaster of 2025, the deaths of more than 130 people, including dozens of children.
5: We received significant donations very early on.
4: In this year's flood, says Austin Dixon of the Community Foundation of the Texas Hill Country, the number of casualties has been mercifully low.
1: ABC's Jim Ryan, Michelle Franzen, ABC News.
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7: Here's your Hastings weather forecast on KHAS. Bright sunshine expected this afternoon, with highs around 84. South winds 5 to 10 miles per hour. Lows level off around 67 tonight. Partly cloudy skies. Partly cloudy tomorrow. Chance for storms 84. Get the extended forecast, along with local news, sports, and more, anytime at khasradio.com. I'm staff meteorologist Laura Lockwood.
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11: For KHAS Radio, I'm Brandon Shanahan. The Hastings City Council is back in session today discussing a new time and location for future City Council meetings. Now that the freshly renovated City Hall building in downtown Hastings is close to complete, the Hastings City Council is eyeing a return back to the city building for their future meetings. If approved, meetings starting in September will start at 6:30 p.m. at City Hall on West 3rd Street. Other items on tonight's agenda include a second reading on an ordinance regarding e-bikes and e-scooters and discussion on ordinances regarding sewer and water effective rates. A Lincoln County commissioner facing a recall effort has been arrested for driving under the influence. State troopers say they arrested Board Vice Chairman Christopher Burns Friday after finding him passed out behind the wheel of a running vehicle outside a restaurant in Sutherland. Burns, who was found to be intoxicated, was booked into the Lincoln County Jail and later posted bond. He has served as District 4 commissioner since 2021 and is currently one of three commissioners targeted in a recall petition over a controversial data center vote. The Kearney Planning Commission unanimously recommended approval of a conditional use permit for a proposed data center at Tech One Crossing that would eventually replace the existing cryptocurrency mining operation. The proposal outlined three phases of development. Phase one would include an office building, data center building, and enclosed equipment yards on the northern portion of the property. The existing cryptocurrency mining operation would be decommissioned after the first phase is complete. Future phases would add another data center building and eventually extend both buildings east into the current mining property. The current operation already has 100 megawatts of capacity, which would be reused for phase one. Officials say the company would pay for any infrastructure upgrades required to serve the additional power demand. The proposed facility would use a closed-loop chilled water system designed to reuse water instead of continuously consuming it for cooling. City documents project the data center would use around 3.6 million gallons of water annually, with landscaping using a majority of that at about 2.24 million gallons of water per year. The existing cryptocurrency mining operation currently generates about $2 million annually for the city of Kearney through electricity-related revenue. City officials say the larger data center could eventually increase that revenue to $11 to $13 million per year. The proposal is now expected to move on to the Kearney City Council for consideration in their first meeting next month. Nebraska voters will get a say on whether to allow online sports betting this November. Two related petition efforts have collected enough valid signatures to make it onto the general election ballots. The Secretary of State's office announced the results Friday after verifying signatures collected by petition organizers. One measure would amend the state constitution to authorize online sports wagering, while a second would put the rules and regulations in place. The two petitions collected at least 138,000 and 96,000 valid signatures, respectively. That means the question now moves from petition organizers to Nebraska voters in November. State officials are taking the time to recognize Nebraska's newly discharged service members. Governor Jim Pillen and Department of Veterans Affairs hosted Nebraska's Welcome Home Dinner in Lincoln Friday evening. Service members who were discharged from the military over the past 2 years, as well as their families, were invited for dinner and special recognition. Pillen stressed to the new veterans that they shouldn't be bashful and should reach out to the VA if they need assistance. The government officials were joined by exhibitors from veteran service organizations, veteran support groups, and nonprofit who shared resources and showcased employment opportunities. The Welcome Home event has happened regularly since 2016. You can find more of today's news online at newschannelnebraska.com. 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
11: For KHAS Radio, I'm Brandon Shanahan. The Hastings softball season is in full swing and off to an impressive start. The Tigers competed against some of Class A's finest schools over the weekend and came out on top, beating Lincoln Southwest 4-1, Omaha Marion 14-2, then shut out second-ranked Millard North 5-0. Throughout the weekend, the Tigers leaned on their junior pitcher Ella Tinsman, who pitched a total of 11 innings, giving up just one hit, no earned runs, 20 strikeouts, and the 38 batters she faced. The Tigers head back to the Metro tomorrow as they take on Gretna East. The Hastings College volleyball team got their season underway over the weekend at the Siouxland Invitational. The Broncos dropped their first match on Friday, then rallied off three consecutive wins against Haskell, Dickinson State, and Mayville State, winning 9-1 over the three matches. The Broncos are back in action against Eastern New Mexico and Hays, Kansas later this week. The Broncos women's soccer team took on Dakota State in their first match of the season, winning 2-0 Saturday afternoon. Madison Rhodes picked up the two goals for the Broncos, one in the first half, one in the second half, to clinch the victory. The Broncos will have their home opener in a non-conference contest against Benedictine Wednesday at 5:30 p.m. Kearney High School pitcher Jake Bosshammer announced his collegiate commitment over the weekend. Bosshammer announced on social media that he will be playing for the University of Nebraska, Omaha. He capped off his junior season, pitching 9 games, 37 innings, giving up just 17 earned runs with a 3.19 ERA. In a less-than-surprising move, Nebraska head football coach Matt Rhule announced that Anthony Calandria would be QB1 entering the season. Calandria joined the team in the offseason from the transfer portal after playing last year at UNLV, earning Mountain West Conference Offensive Player of the Year honors. Senior tight end Luke Lindenmeyer spoke on what Calandria brings to the table.
14: He's very dynamic. He's going to bring a lot of energy, a lot of juice. He's going to be running around everywhere, sideline to sideline, looking to throw the ball deep, making plays. And I'm excited just for those extended plays because some of my best plays last year were from scramble drills.
11: Rhule added that Nebraska native Daniel Kalen and TJ Latif are in the mix for the number two quarterback position, and they would watch the tape from Saturday's scrimmage to possibly make a determination. On the other side of the ball, the Nebraska defense will have their hands full this year with some of the most high-powered offenses in the country. Defensive coordinator Rob Arich says they've come a long way since the start of training camp.
15: Tremendous improvement, not only technically in how we're playing blocks, how we're executing the D, but tremendous improvement in understanding. I think the guys have kind of crossed the threshold.
11: We'll get to see what this new-look Nebraska team looks like Saturday, September 5th against Ohio. You can find more of today's sports online at newschannelnebraska.com. 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
17: In Nebraska, the weather is always changing. Sunny skies can give way to thunderstorms, gusty winds, heavy rain, hail, or extreme heat. 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
18: Hastings, Nebraska resident Dean E. Baumgart, age 96, passed away Tuesday, August 11th in Hastings. Services are scheduled for Thursday, August 20th at 10:30. That's at Faith Lutheran Church here in Hastings. Burial with military honors will be at the Parkview Cemetery here in town. Hastings, Nebraska resident Becky R. White, age 72, passed away August 11th. Services are scheduled for 10 a.m. Saturday, August 22nd, at Butler Vollen Chapel. A burial will be at the Parkview Cemetery. Hastings, Nebraska resident Donna M. Caraballo, age 74, passed away on August 13th. Services will be at a later date. Burial is at the Mount Hope Cemetery in Mankato, Kansas. Condolences may be sent to the family at lbvfh.com. Hastings, Nebraska resident James M. Kimenow, age 91, passed away on August 13th. A rosary scheduled for 10 a.m. and a massive Christian burial 10:30. That's Thursday, August 20th at St. Michael's Catholic Church in Hastings. Arnold P. Mertens, age 86, of Lincoln, passed away on August 13th. A rosary scheduled for 7 p.m. Thursday, August 20th, and a massive Christian burial at 10:30 Friday. That's at St. Peter Catholic Church at 4500 Duxel Drive in Lincoln. Hastings, Nebraska resident Fred Durham, age 83, passed away on August 12th. In honoring his wishes, private family services and interment will be at St. Mark's Episcopal Pro-Cathedral Church in Hastings. There will be no viewing or visitation. Condolences may be left at dewittfuneral.com. Hastings, Nebraska resident June Arlene Wall, age 69, passed away on Sunday, August 16th. Services are scheduled for Friday, August 21st at 10:30. That's at North Shore Church in Hastings. Private family burial will be at the Parkview Cemetery here in town. Alexis Pearl Longshore, age 16, of Hastings, passed away peacefully on Saturday, August 15th at Children's Hospital in Omaha after a courageous 2-year battle with cancer. She loved music, reading, crafting, playing the violin, doing her nails, and hanging out with her friends and collecting gemstones. She had a special bond with her dogs and her 2 rabbits. She was diagnosed with stage 4 rhabdomyosarcoma. From the moment of her diagnosis, she faced every new challenge, procedure, and treatment with positivity, humor, and bravery. Celebration of Life is scheduled for 10 a.m. Monday, August 24th, at First Presbyterian Church in Hastings. Burial will be at the Parkview Cemetery in town.
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7: Here's your Hastings weather forecast on KHAS. Bright sunshine expected this afternoon, with highs around 84. South winds 5 to 10 miles per hour. Lows level off around 67 tonight. Partly cloudy skies. Partly cloudy tomorrow. Chance for storms 84. Get the extended forecast, along with local news, sports, and more, anytime at khasradio.com. I'm staff meteorologist Laura Lockwood.
20: 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Not a big surprise. Buyers and sellers are busy preparing for the week ahead, and bids and asking prices have yet to surface. Significant trade volume isn't expected until sometime Thursday or Friday. Boxed beef was mixed at midday with light and moderate demand for moderate offerings. Choice was down 84 cents at $3.84.85. Select was $3.32 higher at $3.64.66. In Nebraska last week, feeder steers 600 to 900 pounds were steady to $5 lower. Steers 900 pounds were $15 lower, and steers 1,025 pounds were $9 lower. Feeder heifers were steady to mostly $5 lower. The USDA says demand was good for balling calves, and demand for yearling feeders was moderate to good. Medium and large one feeder steers 858 to 894 pounds brought $341.50 to $355.50. Medium and large one feeder heifers 876 to 893 pounds brought $326.10 to $330. Cash hog prices were not reported at midday, with just a handful of negotiated purchases. Look for processors to ramp up their procurement efforts as the day and week progress. They do still have leverage and are controlling the pace of business. Demand remains a focal point right now. While there have been some bright spots in different areas on both the global and domestic markets, there are still lingering concerns about long-term strength. The 5-day rolling average for barrels and gilts at the National Daily Direct is $93.58. Butcher hog prices at the Midwest cash markets are steady at $66. At Illinois, slaughter sows were $1 lower with moderate demand for moderate offerings, and barrels and gilts were $2 lower with moderate demand for moderate offerings. Pork values were higher at midday, up $1.93 at $98.89. Bellies and picnics were both sharply higher. This program is brought to you by John Deere. John Deere is proud to support the American farmers and ranchers who harvest our future year in and year out. I'm Megan Grebner for Brownfield.
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31: 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I'm John Perkins with a Brownfield Market Update. 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Stein Seed Company is right there with you. Soybeans are down today. Last week's major private crop tour is projecting record yield potential, and development weather does look favorable in much of the region. There's also spillover pressure from soybean and crude oils. September beans are down 12 to 12.13. November's 15 and a quarter lower at 12.24 and a quarter. September bean meal's up $4.30 at 3.22. September soybean oil's down 262 at 66.73. Corn's higher. That major private crop tour has the corn yield at a six-year low. Combined with solid overall demand, that would pull new crop ending stocks considerably lower. September's up 11.5 at 495 and a quarter. December's corn's up 11.5 at 520. And wheat's mixed. It continues to monitor the Black Sea export situation while also watching U.S. harvest activity. Spring wheat harvest this afternoon should be about 50% complete. September Chicago's up 3.5 at 685.5. September Kansas City's down 2 at 754 and a quarter. September Minneapolis is 2.5 lower at 695 and 3 quarters. Live and feeder cattle are sharply lower on fund liquidation. Feeders are picking up additional pressure from the gains in corn. Today is the day that the U.S. southern border reopened to live cattle imports from Mexico. October live's down 392 at 214. December's 380 lower at 214.70. September feeders are down $6 at 323.02. And after an attempted firm trade, hogs are back to mixed with questions about sustained demand. October's up 12 cents at $81. December leans 5 higher at $71.57. And over in the broader market, crude oil's just above 85 a barrel. John Perkins, Brownfield.
1: I'm Pete Ricketts, candidate for Senate, and I approve this message.
2: Fake Dan Osborne is a Democrat. Voted for Hillary, that's a

0: To hear more, visit dan.democrat. That's dan.democrat. 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
2: Here's your Hastings weather forecast on KHAS. Bright sunshine expected this afternoon with highs around 84. South winds 5 to 10 miles per hour. Lows level off around 67 tonight. Partly cloudy skies. Partly cloudy tomorrow. Chance for storms, 84. Get the extended forecast, along with local news, sports, and more, anytime at khasradio.com. I'm staff meteorologist Laura Lockwood.

feel like it was rainy all weekend, and now that it's a beautiful, sunshiny day, it's Monday and I'm back at work. Yeah, I like being back at work, but man, why couldn't it have been this nice for me to sit outside my backyard yesterday? Oh well. It's KHAS.

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St. Cecilia and Gibbon, our game of the week here on KHAS Radio at 7 o'clock on Friday night. Or if you're an Adams Central fan, you can hear Ogallala at Adams Central on ESPN Tri-Cities on Friday night. 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

0: Here's Fleetwood Mac, KHAS Radio. 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
7: Here's your Hastings weather forecast on KHAS. Bright sunshine expected this afternoon, with highs around 84. South winds 5 to 10 miles per hour. Lows level off around 67. Tonight, partly cloudy skies. Partly cloudy tomorrow. Chance for storms, 84. Get the extended forecast, along with local news, sports, and more, anytime. At KHASradio.com. I'm staff meteorologist Laura Lockwood.

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0: There's ELO and Mr. Blue Sky. It is KHAS Radio. We have Mr. Blue Sky back today, and we will for much of the week. Looking at the forecast, high temperatures only into the mid-80s. That's really nice for the start of the high school football season and the Nebraska State Fair. And generally dry. We'll dry out a little bit. Maybe we can get lawnmowers back out. I didn't want to do that this week. It was just too wet. There is a slight chance maybe for some showers tomorrow, but in general, pretty nice weather pattern for the week. We'll look ahead to that. It's KHAS.
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2: Here's your Hastings weather forecast on KHAS. Bright sunshine expected this afternoon with highs around 84. South winds 5 to 10 miles per hour. Lows level off around 67 tonight. Partly cloudy skies. Partly cloudy tomorrow. Chance for storms 84. Get the extended forecast along with local news, sports, and more anytime at khasradio.com. I'm staff meteorologist Laura Lockwood.
3: Lots of sunshine in Hastings today, and here at the KHAS studios, warming up rather nicely, rather comfortably, 77 degrees with a light southeast breeze at just a couple of miles per hour. I'm Brad Beam, going to be taking off in a couple of minutes. Billy Wolf in after two. Have yourself a wonderful rest of your Monday.

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1: ABC News, I'm Michelle Franzen. The U.S. says it's warning a widening of secondary sanctions for countries and financial institutions that continue to do business with Iran. Treasury Secretary Scott Bessent warning that there's no gray area left in this conflict.
2: We know who they are. They know who they are. So when the hammer of U.S. Treasury actions falls upon them, they will have no one to blame but themselves.
1: A trade war brewing within the U.S. and Canada. Canada says it will implement its own tariffs on U.S. goods. That after the Trump administration's 50-

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13: Here's your Hastings weather forecast on KHAS. Ample sunshine expected this afternoon, with daytime highs approaching 84. Southerly winds 5 to 10 miles per hour. Partly cloudy skies tonight, lows dip down to about 67. Get the extended forecast, along with local news, sports, and more, anytime at KHASradio.com. I'm staff meteorologist Laura Lockwood. Currently, it's 78 degrees.

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3: Here's your Hastings weather forecast on KHAS. Ample sunshine expected this afternoon, with daytime highs approaching 84. Southerly winds 5 to 10 miles per hour. Partly cloudy skies tonight, lows dip down to about 67. Get the extended forecast, along with local news, sports, and more, anytime at KHASradio.com. I'm staff meteorologist Laura Lockwood. Currently, it's 78 degrees.

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5: Here's your Hastings weather forecast on KHAS. Daytime highs approaching 84 this afternoon. Under clear skies, winds out of the southeast, 5 to 10 miles per hour. Lows dip down to about 67 tonight, partly cloudy. Get the extended forecast, along with local news, sports, and more, anytime at KHASradio.com. I'm staff meteorologist Laura Lockwood. Currently, it's 79 degrees.

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3: Southwestern Texas can be a hot and dry land, but this spot along the Rio Grande River could afford a break from those conditions.
7: We're lucky that we have the natural springs, the San Felipe Springs, and that's really what brought people here to this area. It was the water. We had a lot of water.
3: Michael Diaz oversees the Whitehead Memorial Museum, a place that tells the story of this important border city.
7: That's why our name is Del Rio, the river. The original name was San Felipe Del Rio, which is St. Philip of the River. The reason they used to call it San Felipe was in the 1500s, the first Catholic Mass was held on the banks of the San Felipe River, of the springs, on St. Philip's Day.
3: But that longer name was eventually changed.
7: The town became known as San Felipe Del Rio, and then when the post office came in, they asked to change it from San Felipe Del Rio to just Del Rio because there was already a San Felipe de Austin, and they were getting confused with the mail, so they shortened it down. Due to the post office, our city became Del Rio.
3: Hardy souls began making their way to the springs here, beginning new lives and livelihoods on the banks of the Rio Grande.
7: So in the late 1800s, people came down to Del Rio. Paula Lozoya, her and her husband, one of the founders of Del Rio, and they built the first house here, which is just down the street from the museum. They started a hacienda, and then they started hiring the people who lived around this area.
3: There's plenty to see at the Whitehead Museum, but the biggest draw is the grave of a true Texas character and legend. His story is next time as we travel the countryside in Del Rio, Texas. I'm Andrew McCray.

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7: 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Actor Chad Michael Murray has a birthday, and a patent for the waffle iron was issued on this day in 1869. 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
8: Here's your Hastings weather forecast on KHAS. Daytime highs approaching 84 this afternoon. Under clear skies, winds out of the southeast, 5 to 10 miles per hour. Lows dip down to about 67 tonight, partly cloudy. Get the extended forecast, along with local news, sports, and more, anytime at khasradio.com. I'm staff meteorologist Laura Lockwood. Currently, it's 79 degrees.

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1: ABC News, I'm Michelle Franz. In a growing trade war between the U.S. and Canada brewing, after talks collapsed, ABC's Rachel Scott says American and Canadian consumers, though, could end up paying the biggest price.
2: President Trump has now imposed a 50% tariff on $20 billion of Canadian goods. Ontario Premier Doug Ford says President Trump cannot be trusted.
3: President Trump is the type of person that would steal your lunch money the first day. He'd steal the toque off your head the second day. And the third day, he'd steal your running shoes.
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6: Here's your Hastings weather forecast on KHAS. Lulls of a low for on 67 tonight under partly cloudy skies. Southeasterly winds 5 to 10 miles per hour. Sunshine mixed with clouds at times again tomorrow. Slight chance for storms. High temperatures reach up to 84. Get the extended forecast along with local news, sports, and more anytime at khasradio.com. I'm staff meteorologist Laura Lockwood. Currently 82.

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Your care, our inspiration. A four-week-old baby is safe after two Tennessee police officers responded to a frantic call that the infant had stopped breathing. Knoxville officers Clayton McWilliams and Veronica Jackson arrived on the scene last Wednesday evening. They were immediately handed the unresponsive baby by a distraught family member. The officers worked to clear the newborn's airway by patting and massaging the baby's back. Dramatic body cam footage captures the moment that the infant begins crying in McWilliams' arms, bringing visible relief to the family. Knoxville police praised the officers for their composure and quick response during the emergency. The department says their decisive action helped save them. If you'd actually like to see the video, you can go to Knoxville_TV. That's KNXVILLE. Knoxville_TV. Daily pick me up brought to you by.

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1: Soybeans and cattle were lower Monday. Corn finished higher and hogs were mixed. I'm John Perkins with a Brownfield Market Update. Speed wins. That's why Stein is focused on delivering higher-yielding genetics faster than the competition, and why they release more new Enlist E3 lines than any other company. Stein has yield. Responding to yield projections, September beans were down 9 at 12.16. November was 15 and a quarter lower at 12.24 and a quarter. September corn was up 7 and 3 quarters at 4.91 and a half. December was up 7 at 5.15 and a half. Live and feeder cattle were sharply lower on another round of fund liquidation. October live is down 432 at 213.60. December was 430 lower at 214.20. September feeders were down 480 at 324.22. And hogs were mixed on spread trade and technical weakness, with October 25 higher at 81.12 and December 5 lower at 71.47. Now here's Megan Grebner with your full look at the cash livestock markets. Megan?
2: Thanks, John. Direct cash cattle trade activity had a typically quiet start to the week. Show lists are mixed, lower in Texas and Kansas and up slightly in Nebraska. Bids and asking prices did not surface, and significant trade volume isn't expected until sometime Thursday or Friday. Estimated cattle slaughter was 98,000 head, up 1,000 on the week and down more than 10,000 on the year. The cash hog market continues to struggle with consistent direction. Processors have leverage and are able to control the pace of business. Lately, they've been mostly able to move needed numbers without having to get too aggressive in their procurement efforts. Demand remains a focal point. While there have been some bright spots in different areas in both domestic and global markets, there are lingering concerns around long-term strength. Estimated hog slaughter for Monday was 490,000 head, up 6,000 on the week, and up a little more than 38,000 on the year. With John Perkins, I'm Megan Grebner for Brownfield.
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8: Here's your Hastings weather forecast on KHAS. Lows level off around 67 tonight under partly cloudy skies, southeasterly winds 5 to 10 miles per hour. Sunshine mixed with clouds at times again tomorrow, slight chance for storms, high temperatures reach up to 84. Get the extended forecast along with local news, sports, and more anytime at khasradio.com. I'm staff meteorologist Laura Lockwood. Currently 82.

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Don't bring everybody down like this. Don't worry. It will soon pass, whatever it is. Don't worry, be happy.

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And though you fight to stay alive, your body starts to shiver, for no one

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1: ABC News, I'm Michelle Franzen. The Supreme Court has moved to allow President Trump to implement key portions of his executive order on mail-in voting ahead of the November midterm elections. ABC's Devin Dwyer says many questions remain.
2: This decision is not a surprise, but does now resolve a significant dispute in President Trump's favor that has been pending at the Supreme Court now for several weeks. This involves his March 2026 executive order directing a number of steps for his administration to take to put new safeguards, in his view, around the practice of mail voting in time for the November election.
1: A trade war heating up between the U.S. and Canada, with various Canadian imports facing 50% tariffs. Canada now vowing to do the same by September. In Nevada, fire crews are starting to get a handle on that fast-moving wildfire that erupted over the weekend northwest of Reno. The blaze, 27% contained, authorities say. Evacuation orders remain in place. This is ABC News. Nearly 25 years after 9/11, a victim of the World Trade Center attack has been identified using genetic genealogy, pairing DNA testing with family trees. Here's ABC's Rena Roy.
3: The newly identified victim is an adult woman. Her family has chosen to stay private. She's one of nearly 1,100 victims who have never been formally identified. The medical examiner's office has vowed all along never to give up, trying to identify as many of them as possible.
1: Officials say 47 more victim profiles are good candidates for being identified using that same technology. European regulators have imposed a $1 billion fine on Uber, claiming that the ride-sharing service automatically deactivated drivers' accounts between the years 2018 and 2022. Uber is calling the fine disproportionate and is already appealing. Michelle Franz in ABC News.
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6: Hit them up, move them out. Let's call it a day. It's after 5. We need to ride out of here. Let's go. Put it away. Monday is done. D-O-N-E, I say. Let's do it to it. Get in the cars. Crank the radio. Casey and the Sunshine Band is coming up. So is Michael McDonald and Tina Turner. Right now, Stones on K.

0: 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Congrats again to Tony's Tacos, Best Spicy Food in Hastings.
1: Here's your Hastings weather forecast on KHAS. Lulls level off around 67 tonight under partly cloudy skies, southeasterly winds 5 to 10 miles per hour. Sunshine mixed with clouds at times again tomorrow, slight chance for storms. High temperatures reach up to 84. Get the extended forecast, along with local news, sports, and more, anytime at KHASradio.com. I'm staff meteorologist Laura Lockwood. Currently 82.
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0: 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He'll give you three statements. Two are true. One is pure bullcrap. Can you sniff out the fake? If so, you'll score a $20 Big G Ace gift certificate to use in Hastings. They have tools, gadgets, goodies for the home, and so much more. Factor Bullcrap tomorrow morning, 8:30, thanks to Big G Ace right here on KHAS Radio.
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0: 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You'll hear the Billy Wolf program back tomorrow, too. Going to be stepping aside. Sports Nightly is up at 6. Have a great rest of your Monday evening, everybody. Adios. Sayonara. Auf Wiedersehen. Bye-bye.
1: Here's your Hastings weather forecast on KHAS. Lulls level off around 67 tonight under partly cloudy skies, southeasterly winds 5 to 10 miles per hour. Sunshine mixed with clouds at times again tomorrow, slight chance for storms, high temperatures reach up to 84. Get the extended forecast along with local news, sports, and more anytime at KHASradio.com. I'm staff meteorologist Laura Lockwood, currently 82.

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7 tonight, under partly cloudy skies, southeast winds 5 to 10 miles per hour. Sunshine mixed with clouds at times again. Tomorrow, slight chance for storms. Daytime highs approaching 84. Get the extended forecast, along with local news, sports, and more, anytime at khasradio.com. I'm staff meteorologist Laura Lockwood.

0: News. I'm Stephanie Officer. Officials in Nevada today providing an update on the Hawk Fire. It has already scorched more than 15,000 acres and is now 25% contained. Chief Richard Edwards with the Truckee Meadows Fire Protection District.
1: We do know that the fire was human caused. We do not know if it was intentional or unintentional. And so the investigators are still working through that right now. More than likely, this fire will be classified as undetermined.
0: It is a mystery, like something from Teenage Mutant Ninja Turtles. People climbing out of New York City manholes. In the latest incident, three people were caught on camera emerging near Manhattan's Penn Station. Ew. Similar incidents also reported in Brooklyn and Queens. ABC's Aaron Katursky.
2: These could be urban scavengers looking for valuables, but the city says sewers can contain numerous hazards, including noxious and potentially deadly gases, unstable surfaces, flooding risks, and confined spaces.
0: This is ABC News. Meat lovers hope for a beef price drop as a ban on the importation of Mexican cattle into the U.S. expires.
3: The embargo was enacted to prevent the spread of potentially deadly New World screwworm larvae in U.S. cattle herds. Now that the ban is being lifted, at least in a limited way,
4: the laws of supply and demand are fully in play.
3: Tracy Tomasik is with the Texas Farm Bureau.
4: We have less supply. It gets more expensive.
3: With imports increasing, he says the price should begin to come down. Jim Ryan, ABC News.
0: In Florida, a mother and her two-year-old daughter were killed over the weekend after officials say they were struck by lightning in front of their home near Fort Lauderdale. Neighbors called 911 after discovering their bodies on the ground, the pair being rushed to local hospitals but were pronounced dead shortly after. Country music icon Dolly Parton opening up on social media saying she's doing well after an infection related to kidney stones forced her to cancel several planned shows in Las Vegas. I'm Stephanie Officer, ABC News.
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